0: am your snake, brother. I am your snake.
1: You had a poster, yeah. And you said goodnight every night, possibly blew a kiss.

0: And we are back. And under the voice, we are listening to Cabaret Voltaire, stolen from Spectra, from Methodology 74 to 78, The Attic Tapes. It came out in 2003. Derek, do you have any comments about that?
1: Oh, yeah, just it's an expansive set, 53 songs, some of them songs they released, a lot of them rarities, and these are some of the rarities and probably the earlier bits and pieces of Cabaret Voltaire, and there's a reason that we are playing them too, I suppose.
0: Because we are seeing them tomorrow.
1: Which is exciting. Never
0: and
1: seen
0: I'm
1: them
0: told,
1: before.
0: And word around the chat rooms and other places say that the show is amazing, so I'm very excited.
1: Oh, that's good.
0: Yes, and you're going to have Cabaret Voltaire under the voice all night. Is that true?
1: I am.
0: Amazing. Alrighty. Well, then let's jump into this back announce. We heard in that set, my Toronto International Film Festival set, a band called Turtle Bay and a song called Cronenberg. That is off the 2020 album Sketch Caustic. They started in 2012 and they were a four-piece, but now they have a big band with a brass section and singers and instrumentalists. There are seven of them. I chose this track not only because they do have a vibrant, eclectic, and textured sound, but also they're from Perth. Somehow, I programmed a shit ton of Australian bands without intending to, which is kind of amazing. But also too, I like it because it is called Cronenberg. And of course, David Paul Cronenberg is a very highly regarded Canadian film director, screenwriter, producer, also an amazing actor. He is one of the principal originators of the body horror genre, and his movies and film are amazing. He also has a son who is a director, David Cronenberg, who's also done some amazing films like Antiviral and Infinity Pool. So a very talented Canadians, and I'm sure they're probably popping around at the film festival as we speak. We also heard Gary Newman and Films from The Pleasure Principle, 1979. What do we need to say about Gary Newman? He's like the king and founding father of synth pop. A lot of people dismiss him as a one-hit wonder, but oh, so wrong. He's also very vocal about, not very vocal, but he's also mentioned that he's on the spectrum and that his experiences as someone being on the spectrum certainly do color his work, I would totally say, looking back. And so he's really fun in interviews and just a sweet, sweet human being. I know people that have worked with him on documentaries and stuff like that, and he's just really a giving and awesome person. But he said about his funeral, he said, "I want them to play Britney Spears at my funeral. This way I won't feel so bad about being dead, and everyone there will know there is something worse than death." Which is kind of mean, seeing that I've just bumped him up as like a really nice guy, but you know. There you go.
1: I think Brandon Cronenberg is the son of David Cronenberg.
0: Oh, did I say Brandon?
1: No, you doubled down on David, I think.
0: Oh, I doubled down on David. Well, there you go.
1: But you doubled down on Cronenbergs in this set.
0: I did, because I feel that strongly about them. So there you go. Going on to the band before, a fascinating song and artist. I kind of got to tell this story. We heard Lynn Van Heck and the song Hollywood Boys, and that's something called the Intimacy Album. Now, that came out in 2024, but she had a song called Intimacy that was released in the 80s, and it was written for the film The Terminator. Yes, that Terminator with Arnold. And so she's a super interesting person. She's a founding member, one of the members of the Society of Women Writers, the co-founder of a literary music group called Difficult Women. Born in Melbourne, residing in Europe and India, she is a singer, songwriter, novelist, poet, painter. Yes, the aforementioned Terminator song, and those early singles, which I think now have been put together as a reissue. This is what I'm guessing. But here's the other crazy thing. She also appears on the 1981 Joe Dolce music theater release, Shut Up Your Face. You know that song. And she's actually featured and co-wrote some of the songs on that album, which to me just, I did not expect that from someone who has also spent two decades with a group of women in North Vietnam designing, manufacturing, and trading in ethical, non-exploitative, hand-embroidered silk garments and textiles. And is an advocate of handmade houses and lives also half the year in a stone house in Brassknocker Creek near the Wadbilliga River and State Forest in New South Wales. That is exceptional. That's a fucking interesting person right there. We also heard The Knife and Kino from their 2001 release. They were our Olaf Dreyer and Karin Dreyer Andersson, based in Stockholm. They are so amazing. I could go on and on and on about what their music is like. I will use a quote. "We feel like if we had been there with our plain faces, it would destroy the illusion of the music. So we tried to dress up as the music, occult and dark, but at the same time funny. This is the world of The Knife. Precise, particular, dark, occult, funny, particular, funny, ha ha." They are so amazing. And her solo work is also amazing. We also heard Nun, the band Nun. That's N-U-N. And another song, yes, called Cronenberg, that came out on Hozak Records in 2015. They are also from Melbourne. And I love that they're kind of droney, hyper-kinetic-y, synth punky, very excellent, but still like super danceable and poppy. And they say it's sad and incisive, it's fun, aggressive, and heavy as hell. Most impressive of all is its immense force, the effortless delivery belying an overwhelming sense that something very heavy and unpleasant looms just beneath. We also heard Edie Sedgwick and Mary Kate Olsen from Things Are Getting Sinister and Sinisterer. And it is true. It is kind of hard to describe Edie Sedgwick without using the word strange. That is Justin Moyer, who is the vocalist for Antelope, his side project. It is not like Antelope at all. It is stripped down, absolutely, just super repetitive and pretty banging, like, and incongruent sounds. And songs about pretty much almost exclusively movie stars. He describes himself as Fela Kuti meets Screaming Jay Hawkins meets Old Dirty Bastard at a Warhol exhibition. And I say yes. This song, Mary-Kate Olsen, super love Martin Sheen. That song's a banger. That's Derek, you introduced me to Edie Sedgwick with that.
1: Absolutely.
0: And oh, it's so good. What else? He's done Haley Joel Osment is also a very good song. Robert Downey, I enjoy very much too. Sigourney Weaver, also a banger. Did I say Sigourney Weaver already?
1: I don't think you did. Okay. No. All did right. You say Martin Sheen?
0: Yeah.
1: You did say Martin Sheen. That's such a good one.
0: Oh, this song's so good.
1: Such a good one.
0: We're going to have to play that again. Mm. And then I opened the set with St. Vincent, an actor out of work. You know, I'm not usually a St. Vincent fan, but I really, really love this song. It's just all the sounds, and I love what it does, and it's unsettling, and it's great, and I do love this album. Apparently was basically about deranged women, and it does in a review, what was quoted was, "The women in Clark songs may seem like they're about to come apart at the seams from time to time, but never before has Saint Vincent seemed so wonderfully put together." And it is true. It's a great fucking song. I'm glad I played it, and that's what I played.
1: You did and beautifully so. And I'm sad that you're going to be disappearing, but I'm super excited.
0: I know, but I'm going to DJ.
1: I'm super excited about your DJing.
0: Yeah.
1: Yeah, and that is, again, say where.
0: I'm going to be at Dina's Tavern, like, tonight, which is great. They've kind of taken the Silver Dollar, which is a musical institution here in Toronto.
1: That disappeared.
0: That disappeared, and they have revived it so beautifully and wonderfully. They have great bands playing, and just, it's a really awesome scene, and I'm super happy to be there to celebrate with them tonight. So, yay! I'm going to go put on a face and a dress and take my records and get the fuck out of here.
1: That is exciting.
0: I know.
1: Nice.
0: But you are in capable hands. So thank you for hanging out with us.
1: Are we? All right. What I have for us set up in this set is going to start out with, it's going to have Mocha Only in it. And we played him here and there. He is a Canadian rapper, singer, and songwriter and record producer who co-founded Swollen Members. But it seems he has also revived a project that he had done called Split Sphere, and they have released a new track, perhaps more material, you know, should have I researched, and Witness the Splitness is the name of the newest track. I don't know if that's a shout out to Roots Manuva and Witness One Hope, but we'll just pretend it is, and we'll go on from there to the regular assorted assortments. 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

0: Cabaret Voltaire, again underneath the voice, Cynthia. AKS. Piece One is the name of this. There are a few Cynthia AKSs on this release. That's Cynthia with an I, in case you're keeping track. And that is from Methodology 7478 Attic Tapes on Mute and the Gray Area. Continues to be under the voice. What you heard from in that set, most recently and ending the set, you heard Motrick with a song called Flood Tide. And Flood Tide, and that's the Shushu remix. And a single, standalone single, I believe, that was just released August the 18th. And they are from Portland, and apparently they're America's best krautrock band. Though that's from their Bandcamp, so I don't know who crowned them that, but it is they're in the running, I'd say. It's on Jealous Butcher Records that this release had happened, and Jamie from Shushu himself explains. It is a genuine accomplishment that Motrick have expanded and improved upon a genre that has been established for more than 50 years. Kamish music, krautrock, entered my heart in 2012 when our intrepid tour manager played us Harmonia in the Van, and it has never left. I love it and love what Motrick does with it. The opportunity to explode and explore their efforts through a remix was a massive privilege and pleasure. Thank you. And I imagine they told him that he's welcome. Before that, we heard from Erlaub in Poland, and they are from Cologne, Germany, the land of Kamish and Motrick. And the band name translates to vacation in Poland. And we played the track Washing Machine from a release called Objects, Beings, and Parrots. And I think that's an excellent name for an album. Objects, Beings, and Parrots. Yeah, and apparently they remain true to their long-standing aesthetic of movement and impermanence, more than two decades after the project first took shape. Georg Brenner, a multi-instrumentalist, and Jan Philip Janssen is on drums, and I guess they had a 2020 comeback and have continued, and this is out on Tepet Records, who released so many excellent things and came out earlier this year in 2026, that is still this year. Prior to that, we heard from Gila Band. If you're really going in their back catalog, they used to be called Girl Band, and that is no longer. They are now Gila Band, and a stunning new track called Elogia. I don't know how to pronounce it, but I see it spelt out, and again, could have researched, but you know. Pugnello is the name of the new release that is coming out on September the 25th, which is very, very soon. It's their fourth LP, and follows the lead single placeholder, and just very exciting stuff. And this is out on Rough Trade Records Limited. Prior to that, we heard from Trams. It's Tram with two A's. A House on Fire, which is a song that we might have played before. It's a nice, long 8-minute bunch of excellent, excellent percussion and wonderful things. Babs, goodbye.
1: Goodbye, lovely listeners.
0: And it's out on Fat Cat Records. It came out in 2016. They have done a good amount of work before and after that time, and just excellent stuff. They're from Chester, West Sussex, England, and they've been together since at least 2011, at least. Before that, we heard from Ganser, who are a Chicago post-punk band. Future Tripping is the name of this single. Again, I think maybe a standalone. They put out an album just very recently, 2025, and I think this has just kind of come out while they're amidst touring and other things that are Ganser-like. In a press release, Brian Cundiff, the drummer, says of the track, "Everyone's waiting for the sign to change. People tend to wait to be fed what they should react to these days, what to do. And I suppose there's a bit of that restlessness in the music and lyrics as well. It's an agitation that it's not tomorrow, while also wanting more time today, right now." And it's accompanied by a music video. And I did not know what Ganser was about either, like the term Ganser. But it's a rare dissociative disorder characterized by nonsensical or wrong answers to questions and other dissociative symptoms such as fugue, amnesia, or conversion disorder, often with visual pseudo-hallucinations and a decreased state of consciousness. So, that's the name. I like it. And we started off the whole set with Split Sphere, Swollen Members, and Mocha Only with a track called Witness the Splitness from a digital single of the same name. And they say of this, "In the true nature of a call and answer, we recorded this one on Mocha's beats, and the writing flowed from the verses and carried the energy to the hook. As we kept honing our craft and kept pushing each other for a betterment, a joint like this keeps us motivated." And excellent stuff here. That's Split Sphere Music.com. I guess would have more things to say about them. And they are indeed from Canada here. In Canada. You're listening to Transmissions from Echo Beach on Jersey City's mighty WFMU. We come to you digitally in one of the three side digital lovely stations outside the main purview of the terrestrial station of WFMU, and we are always honored to be here. And what we have for you next in this set is a epic one from Babs that is going to start off with Floral Image as released and as remixed by Noon Garden, and it is a track called Voices, the Noon Garden remix, of course, from a remix album called Ever So Synthesized. Let's get to it.

Here we are with some Cabaret Voltaire sifting in under the voice again. Magnet from Methodology 74-78 Attic Tapes. As it has been under the voice, Mute, The Gray Area, released 2003, though from 74 through 78. Meep Moop, do you have anything to say about this? There you go. Meep Moop has nothing else to say. Before that, we heard from Non Plus Temps with a song called Written in Fits from Conditional Bunker on Silt Breeze. This came out 2026. And World of Echo writes, with famous mammals on some kind of indefinite jolly into exile, be thankful for the return of Non Plus Temps, an outfit now on their second record who count 3/5 of the mams in their ranks. I guess famous mammals we're still talking about, alongside members of Naked Roommate and Preening. The amassed priors tell a good part of the story here. Non Plus Temps, a screwy and screwed post-punk assemblage of sharp corners, herky-jerkisms, and belligerent skronk that sees them sport a flower in their hair for first wave rough trade and its war boys squat art damage. Excellent. Prior to that, we heard from Ed Cooper, and the Aints. And of course, the Aints are a wry shout out to the Saints, the band that he co-formed and continues now. After Chris Bailey departed, Ed Cooper's back in the saddle. But this is the Aints, and this just came out, 2026. Linda and Abilene is the epic track that we played from Auto Cannibalism. It's out on Prince Melon Remote Control Records, 2026. And in a way, they were a reverse parallel project to Today Wonder, a very similar way of looking at the material through using different tools garnered a very different sonic outcome. Though using different tools garnered a very different sonic outcome. First time ever on Vinyl Pop Pickers, direct from the original tapes. Ed Cooper and the Aints is a band name used on occasions by Ed Cooper during his prolific 1990s period. And yeah, exciting stuff out. Out in the modern era yet again. Prior to that, we heard from the UFO with a song called Surveyor, with its landing on a label called Gelatinous Records, and the album being called Beaming A Moment's Reflection. And the UFO are a band that brings a piece of the fuzzy ultraviolence to your living room. 50

The selected pals and companions, including Noongarden, Flying Moon in Space, and Vostok. Within this experimental EP release, we find sounds once familiar thrust into realms unknown. Edge of reality, electronica finds footing against the bolder walls of hazy dance, spanning techno, acid house, disco, and ambient. Ah, so peaceful, floating the floaty waves. And Floral Image might have put this out themselves. 2023 was the year it was released, and that was the epic third set here on Transmissions from Echo Beach, epic from Babs. And we're going to start off with things of various length, but the shortest of lengths here first. In this next set, this is Perennial and a song called Emma Peel. It's a new song, just came out beginning of September, and we'll tell you all about it on the flip side here on Transmissions from Echo Beach on WFMU in Sheena's Jungle Room.

And underneath the voice again, we welcome back Cabaret Voltaire with a track called Treated Drum Machine from Methodology 74-78 from the Attic Tapes, which does take tapes from the attic, and those tapes are from between those years. That came out on Mute, the Gray Area, in 2003, part of a box set. And they are on tour, and if you get a chance to see them, apparently they are fantastic these days. So highly recommended, because, you know, they started in 74, so that's a lot of years. It's a good idea to go out and support. Prior to that, you heard two songs each side of a 7-inch that will be out on November the 3rd this year, but it's available now on September the 15th. So I purchased and played both sides of this digital artifact. And it's Purplish Records that are putting out this Purplish Split 7-inch series. And it's a series that they also had on cassette, but this is the first time they've done a split 7-inch. And this is the inaugural new series and entry into that series. And Takat is on the B-side with a song called Ikap Kaban. And they are splitting this single with Seikobab. So this is out on Purplish Records, as previously aforementioned. And Takat features Amudo Madassan on guitar and vocals, Mickey Coltun with bass, electronics, and drum machines. And it is written by Ibrahim Ahmet, aka Bibi Ahmed of Group Inarain, and it's arranged by Takat, and features blown out drum machines, guitar, bass, and electronics, recorded to half inch tape. And it was recorded immediately following a 7-week U.S. tour. When talking to Amudo and Bibi Ahmed, he casually mentioned Bibi was the first guy to bring the electric guitar to Niger from Libya. A huge deal, as the guitar became a key figure in the sound of the Agadez, Niger, Tuareg, wedding rock scene. I remember hearing this song a part of Sublime Frequencies' amazing guitars from Agadez compilations that started coming out in 2010. Hearing Hishami Mayet's raw recordings of these Agadez Tuareg groups truly changed my life, and this cover feels like a full circle homage. So that's the B-side of this release, and the A-side is by Seikobab, and this is the project of Yoshimio, who gives the vocals, in-your-face vocals, and she, of course, is of Ooh-Ooh-Ee-Ooh-Ooh and Boredoms. And electronics and sitar are played by master sitar player, composer, and arranger specializing in North Indian music, Yoshida Dekati. And Yoshida has been studying Indian music and sitar since 1996. And since 2006, he has studied under Ustad Shujat Khan, the 7th generation master of the traditional Raga Sarang. Oh, sorry, the traditional... Where am I? He studied under Ustad Shujat Khan, the 7th generation master of the prestigious Imdad School, India's only sitar school. As Seikobab mentions, Death Nap, the dance too, is written on the basis of the traditional Raga
Sarang family. However, for Seikobab, a new interpretation of Rega has been added for being in a dream in a nap. So yes, Death, Nap, The Dance 2, the name of that track, as I make my way through these notes. Prior to that, we heard from Executive Slacks. It is an album that we found in our collection, leafing through, and I remembered having it. But you know, I've never delved too deeply, so I delved a bit deeper and found this track, Cinema. Keeping, I guess, with Babs's film idea there. Unwittingly, in this time of TIFF in Toronto. And the complete recordings, 1982 to 1986, is what I sourced this from on Cleopatra Records. And it's originally from their self-titled EP on Red Records. And they are from Philadelphia and apparently are an often overlooked part of industrial music's history. Formed in 1980 by keyboard player John Young and vocalist guitarist Matt Mara, they started off making primitive experimental recordings inspired by Tuxedo Moon and Cabaret Voltaire before developing an aggressive, driving, danceable electronic rock sound that preceded the commercial success of bands like Ministry and Nine Inch Nails. So yeah, wild. And they went on after breaking up to do various things. Marlou subsequently fronted several well-known industrial and gothic bands like Tubal Cain, Spawn Ranch, and Black Tape for a Blue Girl, while Morello became a notable visual artist. And prior to that, we heard from the Yummy Fur, longtime faves, and Wanda, their newest release in advance of Everybody Talks About the Weather, and that is the forthcoming excellent album. I know already it's excellent because we've heard a few tracks and they are excellent. So why wouldn't the rest of it? And Upset the Rhythm is putting this out this year. Upcoming. Very, very, very exciting. I think they're from Glasgow. I feel like I know that, but I'm afraid to be wrong. And we started off the whole set with Perennial, with a song called Emma Peel from a forthcoming album called Modernism. The full album releases, well, in a few hours, September 18th, 2026. And this song was released September the 1st. And have this coming out. And what's new on the beat scene? Modernism. They are from New England, and they are a trio, and they're unleashing the track, the quick, the sprightly finale, Emma Peel. And it's the shortest song on the album, and also the most packed with stuff, vocalist, guitarist Chad Jewett says. At first, the song was built entirely around the loud post-hardcore first half, but we wanted something more adventurous for the bridge, so we gradually came up with this cool jazz interlude, a minimal groove with vibraphone and mellotron. It's the collage thing, seeing what interesting layers might fit together in surprising ways. And I think they have no bass, but they do have an organ, so that's pretty great. And just excellent stuff from what I've heard, and very, very curious about this because I did not know them prior to this week. What do we have coming up for you next? We have another set by the now absent Babs. She is off and into the world DJing right as we speak, elsewhere in the city of Toronto from which we broadcast. And what has she got for you? She's got just three songs, but I have a feeling that these three songs are going to be sit-down worthy and hefty. So let's get into them and start off with the band and a song called Humanus. Or the song is called Attention? Oh, we need to go and fix that up right now. Talk amongst yourselves. Where are we? I'm just going to go and quietly, over here in a corner, make sure I'm playing the right song that Babs did mean to play. And by doing that,
I talk to you in this half-distracted way, looking to see if I can find the thing that I'm supposed to play. Otherwise, I will be playing the wrong thing for you very shortly. That will still be from the same band. there we go. Let's go and pull this one in. So you are listening to very live music, very live DJing here on Transmissions from Echo Beach here on WFMU, which is kind enough and adventurous enough to put up with nonsense such as this, at least so far. And we can't wait to get you into this set thusly.

So, somewhere sitting between your mouth and your gut is a centerpiece, and it's big, and it's gold, with grandeur, and it's throbbing, demanding all of this attention, attention, attention. So you place it outside of yourself, and what resides within it is supreme, supreme you. And you step right on in.

Oh, just kind of getting lost in the meanderings of a treated clarinet. The title of this track, Treated Clarinet by Cabaret Voltaire. Once again, methodology 74 to 78, Attic Tapes, The Mute, Gray Area release that came out in 2003. And we have been playing them because they're touring, so go see them. Prior to that, we heard from Half Hexagon. Shadow is the name of the track that we heard from EP2. That came out in 2025, and they are a band from Tamaki Makaurau. Oh my God, Tamaki Makaurau in Auckland, New Zealand. Oh, chat room, please help me. They are made up of Yolanda Fagan from Nanoise and Echo O's, Julian Dine from Soundway Records, and James Milne from Lawrence, Arabia. And was begun as a musical correspondence during the lockdown in August of 2021, and once they came face to face, they continued to find themselves commonly aligned on the Venn diagram of tastes with Noy, Can, Bridget Fontaine, Broadcast, ESG, Don Cherry, Silver Apples, King Tubby, etc., etc. And yeah, they're continuing to be fantastic, so continue to keep them on your listening radar. Prior to that, we heard from Ginzu with a track called When Other Worlds Await from a release acronymed probably from that title, W-O-W-A. When Other Worlds Await, what else could it be? Play It Again, Sam did put this out in 2026, and from selling more than 100,000 copies of their breakthrough second album, Blow Across Europe, to sharing stages with the likes of, well, Iggy and the Stooges, let's just say that, and seeing their music featured on the soundtrack of various global hit films, or at least one global hit film. They have long stood as one of Belgium's most iconic rock exports. And When Other Worlds Await is a terrific record laced with raw pulsions and engineered tensions. The distillation of a decade's worth of ideas, it finds Ginzu reveling in creative maturity. Time is important. It allows you to open your eyes on the different person you've become, John notes. We question everything a little less. We're more grounded and don't overthink it. From first to last, these are stories built by older musicians, people with experience and maturity. It's about telling very specific stories in a way that is universal, he says. There's an almost confrontational aspect with regards to age. We're developing an intergenerational feel in bringing these stories out of specific narratives and pushing them into different places. And we started off the set with, I did locate the proper track, Attention, that Babs did mean to play to begin her set. That is gathered from the album Humanus, or rather taken from it. That came out on Pra Recordings in 2023. And they are a brother-sister duo, Dominic and Fionnuala Kennedy. And they are from London. London was where they grew up. And yeah, the EP Searches for the Space and Still, that was the hallmark of their previous EP, Seasick in Salts. But many of the tracks here are skittish, urgent, and beat-driven. It's a record that hurtles into the expanse of its surrounds rather than carefully probing them. Dominic and Fionnuala grew up in Harlesden in northwest London, where their parents had moved to the west coast of Ireland before they were born. And you continue to listen to Transmissions from Echo Beach here as we have finished the last set of Babs here in absentia.
off in DJ land. And I'm going to leave you, I'll come back, but I'm going to present to you the oddness and strangeness of the world that you are well accustomed to if you listen to this show often. The fall, we're going to listen to Intro Tape, live, Rennes, France, 28 April 1995. That is where this intro tape was taken from. And it's a wonderful pastiche, music collage, music concrete piece of all kinds of assemblages. And I'm going to call it a song. It is worthy of the canon of fall. Interesting listening. That which I love from the 2026 expanded version of Cerebral Caustic that only just came out, and one of the true tracks that

Meanwhile, in Alsace, we're in state. FBHK hospital hotly, bandages, Turks, and Prussians.

this is the fall. The final part of the Sims Day playoff tryout. You may say, it's a big, big deal. This is part 3, the seal, you know.

like a star in the darkest night. There with fantastic gowns did she come, most generous and free from all contrivance.

to be alive.

Oh, and here we are nearing the end, but not quite at it, because we always go over a little bit since we are the last of the broadcast day here on Sheena's Jungle Room. You can stay for the bot, or you can please wander to other excellent things all across the WFMU universe. There's always something live to check out, and ample room for archival digging if you so wish to do that. But please, it's always excellent to have you in this domain. What we are listening to under the voice is Cabaret Voltaire, Dream Sequence 3, long version from Methodology, 74-78, Attic Tapes. We actually aren't going to get to it this time through the whole long version, because I'm just going to wrap things up quickly here. House of All is what we just heard from Time Is Out of Joint live, and this is live from their last session, and this comes last concert, I should say, and it's a recent concert. It's a new release. The Best of the Jest, BBC Sessions and More, has just been released on Tiny Global Productions in 2026. It was slated to release on October the 31st, 2026, or earlier if it sold out, but it's already sold out. It's been shipped. It's in the hands of people who jumped on it. I was one of those people, and I'm happy I did so, because you know, it was accompanied with the news that House of All have folded up shop, which was sad enough. But then weeks later, Tiny Global Productions, the label itself, folded up shop. And they did two limited rare releases of House of All and Blue Orchids comps and rarities and oddities and entities, and they both sold out right away. The label said they're gone, and suddenly the Bandcamp pages for those releases were gone too. So I don't know what went down, but everything has disappeared for House of All and Tiny Global Productions, and it's like it was all a dream, except it wasn't. There were a whole bunch of Fall members in House of All, and Martin Brahma was leading them all, and went from being an improvised project in the studio to their last album was actually intentionally written with not just let's see what happens, but they actually went in and made their last statement, I suppose, and missed. They are a band that's missed, and I'm going to keep playing them for sure. And prior to that, we heard The Fall themselves with Intro Tape Live, Rennes, France, 28 April 1995, from the 2026 expanded edition of Cerebral Caustic on Cherry Red Records. And that concert had not been available before, nor the intro tape. And I'm going to leave you off with one more thing, and that will be Elena Poulou, or Eleni Poulou. And she was in the last iteration of The Fall, minus the very last album, but she was also Marky Smith's third wife, if I'm counting correctly, and she has released a new track, Crows, A Kiss on the Shoulder 2, and this is something that she turned up with her collaboration from Moongear and herself, and she wrote the lyrics one night after 1 a.m. with her guitar hero, Netta Polturak, and sound engineer, Dabruka Maestro Elon Elikam, onto an old analog Tascam Porta Capture 246, a song about creatures we love and lose and let go, and that will always be with us, based on true stories. Story of a crow. Anyway, let's leave you with it, and you will catch what you catch, and we will be with you next week. We are so happy to be with you always, and as always, be kind to yourself, be kind to others, be kind, and travel well and lightly in this fair world, and we will see you on the other side. And here comes Moongear and Eleni Poulou. Transmissions from Echo
Beach out.

Μένανε μαζί στο σπίτι από μωρό.

Το πουλί μιαούλος.

You know how serious the juvenile delinquency problem has become. We have to take some action to prevent this sort of thing from happening again. Now, if you have some suggestions to offer, we're willing to listen to you. What can we do? And what can you do to prevent juvenile delinquency? You tell us.

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What can we do about juvenile delinquency? What would you say?

plays on the roof. 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Play in the park, run all around. 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
2: I'm Kinderheart Bear, one of the Care Bears.
0: Yeah. I like that for the people up top. Check this out.
2: I'm the bear with the heart on my...

Hello, good evening. Shirley Horn here, Channel 23 News. Los Bichos are currently being sued by Las Panteras for unlawful practice of vigilante behavior. There's an open investigation going on currently, and they do face up to 20 years jail time if convicted. Las Panteras have never been found guilty of any crime. More to come. Shirley Horn.

This just in. Shirley Horn here. The girls have been found guilty of any crimes. Breaking news. Yeah, they're good to go.

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0: 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Oh, Rudolph the Red-Nosed Reindeer, you could answer his survey. 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

0: It's a matter of life. It's a matter of death. It's a matter of a beautiful Italian spy, seven killers, a voodoo witch doctor, a living corpse, a gorgeous double agent, 12 cars, 5 planes, 10 acres of land, a wedding reception, a double-decker bus, a fleet of speedboats, a sea of crocodiles, the beautiful sorceress named Solitaire, the man with the steel arm, and a retired Navy LST. All against one man.
1: My name's Bond. James Bond.
0: Roger Moore is James Bond 007. In Ian Fleming's Live and Let Die, 007 is on a worldwide manhunt, and the body count is going up. It's livelier, it's deadlier, it's Roger Moore as James Bond 007 in Live and Let Die. 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

0: Come closer. I want to talk to you. I'm going to tell you an astounding story. The story of the Maltese Falcon. 600 years the Falcon has carried the mystery of a fabulous wealth under its grotesque wings. I could tell you 1,000 tales of the men and women who have hunted this evil bird. But every story has the same ending. Murder. Listen to these incredible people, all consumed by their passionate greed for the Maltese Falcon.
1: 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Have you ever given me any of your confidence, any of the truth? Haven't you tried to buy my loyalty with money and nothing else?
2: What else is there I can buy you with?

0: loves who, I won't play the sap for you.
1: I haven't lived a good life. I've been bad. Worse than you could know.
2: We were talking about a lot more money than this.
3: There are more of us to be taken care of now.
2: Well, that may be, but I've got the Falcon.
4: You may have the Falcon, but we certainly have you.
0: I've taken a lot of riding from you, I'm going to take. Get up and shoot it out.
5: Stop it, the police will be here any minute. Now talk.
1: Oh, how can you accuse me of such a tip?
5: This isn't the time for that schoolgirl act. We're both of us sitting under the gallows.

0: We return now to the Shrove Tuesday morning session at the International House of Pancakes. The chairman is speaking now.
1: Esteemed colleague from Vassaria is recognized to make a point of order.
2: The Spring President.
3: Yes, Pirvabhi.
4: In the spirit of this international house, and with a stomach that grumbles for peace, let me have placed before me that for which hungers all the world and me. First, a double thick stack of Iowa pancakes smothered with pure whipped butter, powdered sugar, and the inalienable freedom to choose the syrup of my choice. Then a glass of yogurt and a never-ending cup of tea. Coffee. Hold the anchovies.
0: The representative from Vassaria has rejected pigs in a blanket. Now back to the chair.
1: We will reconvene on February 18th, Shrove Tuesday, to preside over the International House of Pancakes annual intercollegiate pancake eating contest. Eating at your...
0: Oh, my goodness. What is wrong with pigs in a blanket?
4: Celebrate Shrove Tuesday this Tuesday with the International...

ese carnal, ¿dónde la lleva? ¿Qué le pasa?

0: out! Here comes the wildest bunch of back-clawing, blood-lusting, shine-drinking, pill-taking, pot-smoking, crip-taking, law-breaking, bootlegging, cop-killing, fast-living characters you've ever seen.
1: It's the moonshine blockbuster of the year. See them both. The bootlegger. He wanted the money, and he didn't care how. He's mean and mad for moonshine. The bootlegger. Plus, on the same bill...
0: Moonshiner's Woman. 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It makes Thunder Road look like an ice cream social.

0: What do you know? A blonde Roxanne has taken a fancy to lover man. He'll make a pitch, like all men do. But this time, whom is chasing who? Act Two, Scene One. The happy sound of the 6 o'clock drinking clan fills the cocktail lounge of the dining room. The decor is the inevitable tropics, embellished with far-off Hawaiian music. The roar of canned surf is breaking on the beach of our hero's imagination.
1: Oh, this wonderful, joyous, happy time, this bar stool, 70 yards high and me on it. The outstanding young citizen of Cloud Nine. Roxanne. Oh, Roxanne. It's 5:45. She'll be here at 6. Man, how I wish she'd hurry. She might find me dead from searing anticipation. Roxanne, hurry to me. I command it. 2 hours of separation is lengthened into 2 decades of light years. Hurry to me, please. There, now, framed in the bamboo doorway. Aloha, Roxanne. Aloha. The Hawaiian bartender, blasé watcher of birds of paradise, delivers the majority opinion by one soft, appreciative...
2: I hurry, desecrating ultimate art, to remove the masterpiece Roxanne from the bamboo-framed canvas of some supernatural Gauguin.
1: With a half-smile of possessive pride, I ask for the secluded table for two and assure the captain that we shall dine in authentic Polynesian splendor as the menu dictates. But later, much later. For now, it is cocktail time. Roxanne,
2: a martini
1: with golden gin, a perfect choice. Golden martinis, swift loosener of tongues and morals. 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And on the double.

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0: Cool it. 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
1: Don't come home pregnant.
2: 20th Century Fox presents James Earl Jones and Diane Carroll in Claudine.
3: You know, I had two marriages and two almost marriages.
0: Groovy, I had a couple of them myself.
2: It's about life.
4: I knew that nigga was gonna walk out on you.
3: Get away from me, Charles!
2: It's about love.
5: Love is when a man brings the groceries instead of eating yours.
2: It will make you laugh.
3: She's coming up the stoop, the social worker. Honey, get rid of the TV and hide.
2: It will let you cry.
3: Mama, I'm not a baby anymore.
6: I know you're not a baby, but you're not a woman either.
3: I'm nothing!
2: Claudine, starring James Earl Jones, Diane Carroll, and the music of Curtis Mayfield and Gladys Knight and the Pips. Claudine, rated PG, parental guidance suggested.

0: You do think I'm a freak, don't you? 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I'm not growing. You're shrinking.
1: There's no doubt about it. 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

0: I looked her over from head to toe and she... 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
1: Clearing my throat. 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
0: I ain't gonna see.
1: It ain't bad either.
0: What's the next word?
1: Her skin is red and fuzzy.
0: Her skin.

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0: 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So take a lively companion wherever you go. 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
1: Hi, this is Brook Benton saying, now that you've set your dial for style, don't miss a moment of it. Just take a lively companion wherever you go. 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I'll be right there with you.
2: Rub-a-dub-dub, three men in a tub. My, how unsanitary. I'm so happy, oh so happy, I could shout with glee. The thing I've always wanted has finally come to me. Even when I was a boy, I used to ask my dad, say, why can't I have one like that? He'd say, go away, my lad. I felt so small and puny beside the other men. But what could you expect, my friend? 'Cause I was only 10. Now, Pop said, if you'll be patient, son, and do your very best, I'll tell you a few secrets, and nature will do the rest. My father had a thick one, 'twas just as big as this. I used to hide and watch him as he'd flick it at a miss. My uncle had a cute one, it was so small and thin. And though the men all laughed at him, he'd say, this thing ain't tin. My grandpa had a big one, wow, was that a beaut. I give you my word of honor, it hung halfway down his suit. It makes no difference what the size, or even if it's colored, long or short, fat or thin, as long as the thing is solid. As I got a little older, mine started in to grow. Just what it would finally look like, I really didn't know. I would nurse it and pat it, and I'd give it every care. I'd stand before the mirror for hours and just stare. I'd measure it each morning. To me, it was such a treat to find that it had grown some. That's a thrill that can't be beat. Now, all my work was not in vain. They call me Dapper Dan. I've got a full-grown mustache. Today, I am a man.

0: Rub-a-dub-dub, three men in a tub. My, how interesting. Move over, boys.
1: Sex is part of life.
2: You must have romance.
3: We all have an incredible impact on the lives of Vermont's children. We can help substance abuse among Vermont's young people by taking drugs, including tobacco and alcohol. Kids need to begin by listening to someone they trust and remember to lead by example. We must show our children that we care about drugs more than anything else. Together, we can take drugs one child at a time.

Man, you know that house up at the end of the road that nobody goes near? Well, let me tell you why they don't. Well, in the haunted house at the top of the hill, the spooks give around to test their skill. That stroke of 12 every night, sing the

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And if a man should venture near, his soul inside would disappear. Your soul and mine is in their brew. The fate of which we have no clue. All we do is hope.

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Thus my soul has found this plight, the devil's judging yours tonight. 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

0: That ball over there.
1: Make you want a good drink, don't
0: I'm telling you, baby. Let's throw that, you little thing.
1: Ain't nothing wrong with that.
0: Throw that.
1: The
0: my
1: ball's my call.
0: That's right. Let's walk on that, you little thing. All right. What you drinking, man? What you drinking?
1: It's on you. I ain't charging.
0: All right, get this cat a double scotch. Give me a double scotch, baby.
1: Make
0: a little water.
1: Double scotch.
0: Triple.
1: Yeah, it's
0: man,
1: on
0: damn,
1: you.
0: Damn, you've been drinking singles all night. Now you want a double.
1: Okay,
0: I mean,
1: since
0: triple.
1: You buy me a drink, I'm going to propose a toast to you. Wait,
0: I'm going to toast. You can't say nothing that I ain't heard, Tim.
1: If you keep your mouth closed long enough, you might hear one if you ain't heard.
0: Yeah, but if I close my mouth, I might mess up my sex habit.
1: Okay. To you.
0: All right.
1: I toast to the ones that will, and I toast to the ones that won't, but not to the ones who say they will and later decide they won't.
0: Man, you doing all right. Go ahead on. Do some more.
1: I toast from the break of dawn to the wee-wee hours of the night, to the ones who say they never have, but just for you, I might.
0: Man, that was all right.
1: That was so good to me. I'm going to buy you a drink.
0: Buy me a drink.
1: So you can give me a toast.
0: All right, go lay it on me, baby. Now,
1: what you drink?
0: Double scotch, water. A little taste of water. You know.
1: Okay, give him a double scotch.
0: Lay it on me, my child. Pour it like you don't own it, you know. All right, I got a little toast for you.
1: He poured it like he owned it.
0: What? Put some more liquor in that glass. What's wrong with you?
1: Well, that's all right.
0: Look here, I got a little toast for you. And this is for you too, bartender. All right, you heard this one? Now dig this. Here's to the breezes that blows through the trees, that lift little girls' dresses above their knees. Little boy seizes, does what he pleases, get social diseases. Now, how about that stuff? Now, you go for that.
1: That's all right for a country boy.
0: Country boy?
1: Yeah, somebody like that. That's all right for a country boy.
0: What you mean, country? I was born in the city.
1: Yeah, well, you in the city, so smart. Let's see if you can tell me. Man, give me the answer to this.
0: All right, lay it on me. I can answer anything.
1: What did the vampire say to the school teacher?
0: Vampire?
1: You in the city. You probably don't know what a vampire is.
0: Oh, yeah. Vampires were brought out in England, man. London, England. I don't know nothing about no vampires. I was born in Atlanta, Georgia.
1: Well, you heard of vampires. You know what they'll do to you,
0: huh? Seen some Frankenstein movies, but I don't know.
1: But, hey,
0: break it down to me. Run
1: okay. Well, what did the vampire say to the school teacher? Was that a Frankenstein movie?
0: I don't know. You tell me.
1: I see an experience.
0: That's pretty good. Man, you getting so hip, it's killing me. See you next
1: time.
0: How about that? Look, I got something for you. Can I ask you a question?
1: I'm listening.
0: All right. Did you hear the one about the queer termite?
1: Queer termite?
0: Yeah, queer termite.
1: No, I didn't hear that one.
0: Don't eat nothing but mailboxes. I think that one got to get to you, you know.
1: Did.
0: Yeah, it has me. Pass you. All right, go ahead on. Let's see what you can do now.
1: Why did the bull start drinking Metrical?
0: Bull start drinking Metrical?
1: Yeah. Why did the bull start drinking Metrical? I gotta ask you twice.
0: Yeah, Jim, I'm dumb. Go on in on me. I don't know what's happening there.
1: So he can get into a tight jersey.
0: Tight jersey, oh man. You too much. Look at here. I got one last one for you now.
1: I'm listening, I'm all ears.
0: Did you hear about the guy who mixed the cement with a fork?
1: What are you doing, eating it or something?
0: No. Did you hear about the cat who mixed his semen with a fork?
1: Oh, tell me about it.
0: He was a mortar fork.
1: Well, I must be drunk, because I would never laugh at nothing like that.
0: Say what? Well, you ain't drunk. Get this cat another drink, man.
1: Give me another drink.
0: Yeah, I got to have another
1: one. I got to have another one on that.
0: I'm telling you, man.
1: Oh, yeah.
0: There's something to hang out.

0: Isaac Hayes and Pam Grier, the perfect match to set the screen on fire. Put them together and watch the sparks fly when Truck Turner meets Foxy Brown. Isaac Hayes is Truck Turner, the last of the bounty hunters.
1: You gonna bring him out or do we have to go in and get him?
0: Pam Grier is Foxy Brown, the meanest chick in town.
2: You tell me who you want done, and I'll do the hell out of it.
0: When they get it on, the action takes off. Truck Turner, with music by Isaac Hayes. Foxy Brown, with music by Willie Hutch.
3: Foxy Lady, Foxy Lady.
0: Isaac Hayes and Pam Grier in Truck Turner and Foxy Brown, together on one big show. Rated R, under 17, not admitted without parent.

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You make a beverage so exotic. 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My devotion to you I won't hide. You give us confidence to drink outside. We come to you with one request. 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We come to you with one request. 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You make a beverage so exotic. Snapple, Red Bull, or even V8. You make our drinks so much more great. Of all the gods, you don't get much press. But if you ask me, you are the best. I am sure the masses will agree with me. Once their beverage gets all soggy, we come to you with one request. Please keep our drinks from getting wet. We come to you with one request.

0: Danny Bonaduce is talking about what it's like on both sides of stardom. He recently spent some time in county jail after being convicted for possession of cocaine.
1: When I started to grow up, when I didn't have the kid's face anymore and people didn't stop me every day on the street and ask me for my autograph, and I really had to get by on my own abilities, that was tough.

0: Those are the Electric Prunes. A lot of their success can be attributed to Gene Weed, because he's the one who bugged everybody around here. They finally put that record on the playlist.
1: I love prunes.
0: You also love the Electric Prunes.
1: Prunes.
0: They're a good group. I've never seen them perform. Are they good?
2: I haven't seen them perform either. I just heard the record and it knocked me out, and that's why I got to become I became a fan of theirs.
0: I see. In other words, you don't manage the group.
2: No, I wish I did manage the group.
0: 18, but if you're going to wish you managed the group, wish you managed the Turtles, like Reb Foster. He's doing pretty well.

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1: Light up.
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1: Light up.
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1: Light up.
0: Say, what is this jive?
1: Light up.
0: Let's all get ready.
1: Light up.
0: I know how you feel.
1: Light up.
0: Now don't be a Freddy. You'll find what I mean in any old field.
1: Pop.
0: 1, 2, 3, 4, 5, 6, 7.
1: Blow.
0: 8, 9, 10, and then 11.
1: Light up.
0: Now get your day going.
1: Light up.
0: I'm saying that's the thing.
1: Light up.

0: 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Too much woman for any one man.
1: I don't dig you.
2: You dig this?
0: The Wild Rebels. It's now. It's what's happening. Hate angry. They know no law. A brutal action shocker. The Wild Rebels. Technicolor.
3: Poetry and jazz. Psychopathia sexualis. I'm in love with a horse that comes from Dallas. Poor neurotica me. When my family found out, they raised the roof, 'cause I bought a ring to fit her hoof. Poor brain, the size of a pea. She looks so nice against the rail, with her pretty long legs and her ponytail. I guess against convention I'll never win. I'll probably end up in the loony bin, but in my heart I'll always be free. The head shrinker said my societal concept had been warped by an Oedipus Rex, which caused me to hate the opposite sex. But what he doesn't know is that my second wife was a 10-pound goose named Tex. I'm paranoid and sublimated, in love with a horse that ain't been spaded. Traumatic scene, please let me be. I've been hypnotized, tranquilized, analyzed, rationalized, taking every pill from Seconal to Dexamil. Sitting with my wife, necking in the dark, and knowing her ex-lovers are running at Hollywood Park. Can be a bug, I will admit, but it's all made up when I see her running around the house in a negligee, brace and bit. Like most young couples, we had our fights, deciding what's fair about her rights. We finally got adjusted and I was boss, when I woke one morning and on a lawn I found a fiery cross. The Ku Klux Klan said we had to get out that day. Move everything, lock, stock, horse and carriage. The Klan wouldn't stand for no mixed marriage, so I'm feeling blue. Ain't got a penny in my pocket. We're gonna volunteer for a satellite rocket, so me and her can sit and spoon and visit my first wife who jumped over the moon. Poetry and all that jazz.
4: 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Song that's lively and real, brand new. You heard.

0: They were playing 61, and Slim had just finished a run that had left the whole table clean. His opponent had lost at a hellified cost, and no one else wanted to play. So I stepped up to the table and announced that I was able, and this is what Slim had to say.
1: Hey, take this lame challenge in my game. Why, you must be out of your head, chump. I'll beat you so fast you'll be pelling your ass trying to make back your rent. Cost 5 yards a point to play in this joint. You can't come in on no humble. You got to show me your cash before we clash and dent me and you can rumble. First count out 30 grand and give it to your man. And likewise, I'll do the same. We'll use the extra 5 yards and tip the guards, and then we'll commence with the game.
0: I produced the dough and showed my foe that all the money was there. He covered my stake, then we lagged for the break, and I won it fair and square. I chose a 20-ounce cue that was just like new. While Stingy Bim racked him up, I chalked my tip, snapped the cue like a whip, and watched the balls erupt. The break was so loud that it hushed the crowd. They all grew quiet and still. I had sunk to one and thus begun the test of my pool room skill. I put English on the cue, then dropped the two, then sank the three and the four. Continued my drive by banking the five while Spoon kept track of the score. I dropped the six, then just for kick sank the seven and eight. Pocketed the 9 and the 10 and chalked up again while Stingy Bim pondered his fate. I needed one more shot to win this pot while Slim was praying I'd miss. But his hell was my heaven when I sighted the 11 and sank it on a rail shot kiss.

0: We collected our dough and told them to go. While they both still had the chance, Slim looked so grim, I felt sorry for him, being a victim of circumstance.
1: They each flashed a grin and got in the wind as fast as they could flee. We paid off the guards and went on to play cards. The time read approximately 3. We had made over 62 grand since we first began, and we didn't even work up a sweat. It was a royal little sum, but the best was yet to come as we listened to the card shops bet.
2: Play that slide guitar as I speak. Rock me like Hurricane Hugo. Rock music is my homie, right? Rip that Irish Elk's ass.

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Bust that rip on that slide guitar. Rock me all the way to Utopia. Take me on a rock and roll superhighway. Rock Saddam Hussein to the bottom of Blueberry Hill. Rock my happy

Whip the Rock show up on the racetrack. 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Whip the Irish Elk's ass with a belt.

0: What will you have for dinner, my lovelies? What will you have?
1: I'm looking for a really good cut of meat.
2: Ah, someone special for dinner.
1: Yes.
3: Cannibal girls. They're young, beautiful, and very, very sexy. They love every man they meet. Cannibal girls. In order not to offend or horrify those in the audience of a squeamish or prudish disposition, the sound of a bell will warn you when to close and open your eyes, so that you may avoid witnessing certain scenes of an especially erotic or gruesome nature. Cannibal girls, they love every man they meet, first to death, then for dinner. American International Pictures presents Cannibal Girls, rated R, under 17, not admitted without parents.

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We interrupt this program to bring you a special news bulletin. At 10:29 this evening, three inmates of the state asylum for the criminally insane successfully made their escape after slaying five guards and hurling the 20-foot barbed wire wall that surrounds the institution. Authorities have identified the escapees as Herbie Click, Keith Rogers, and Gary Barcroft. Complete descriptions of these men will be broadcast at a later hour. Residents of the Topanga Canyon are hereby warned to be on the lookout for the three escaped mental patients. Any information leading to their whereabouts should immediately be forwarded to Chief Patton at District Headquarters or to this radio station. Do not, we repeat, do not, on any account, attempt to apprehend these men on your own. They are armed and extremely dangerous. And now, back to our regularly scheduled program.

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0: But in the end, I decided my reluctant bride and I were better off dead, and told Colin Clive so in no uncertain terms.
1: But I can't leave them, I can't!
2: Yes, go! You live! Go! 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

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Where have you been? What's happened to you? You sure look thin. You look bad. You look sad. Don't get mad. But you sure look bad. The last time I saw you, you were looking real fine. But look at you now. Since you've been drinking that old port wine, you look bad. So thin, your toes are dragging the ground. You look bad, boy. I mean, you look sad. 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

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But you sure look bad. Look at that suit. What color is that shirt? If you had a bath,

0: Hey, Mom, I'm going to have to skip breakfast this morning. The sun's almost up, and I'm late for meditation.
1: That's neato, Billy.
0: Dad, what are you doing in the kitchen?
1: Mom's out early with her bridge club.
0: Aren't they ever going to get that bridge built?
1: So, I've made you breakfast.
0: But, Dad, I haven't got time.
1: Oh, I know you kids lead active lives, but you shouldn't neglect your breakfast. It's the most important meal of the day.
0: Aw, Dad, you're such a meatball.
1: So, I put together an instant breakfast. Here, son, drink this down.
0: Oh! What's that?
1: A cheese omelet, a pound of hash browns, and 2 pieces of Mom's cinnamon toast, and a big glass of tomato juice.
0: What a bummer.
2: 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Carnation Instant Breakfast. 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Just mix them with milk.
0: And there's no dirty dishes afterwards. Just break the glass.

Did I saw a figure fleeting through the bushes, and I chased the fleeting figure for 4 days and 4 nights. 4 days and 4 nights, and I finally caught up with it. I found out it was a man, and it made me so damn mad that I almost let him go. Oh, he played such good piano, though, you know.

What kind of a party can you have with 7-Up? 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Maybe they'll throw a party for you.

0: Who's there?
1: Supposing I am.
0: The what?
1: Supposing I am.
0: I don't figure it out. Wait a minute. I gotta put something on, baby. I'm not dressed.
1: Oh, okay.
0: All right. God, Jesus. This ungodly hour. Okay. Hey! It's you, my friendly neighbor, the hippie.
1: Yeah.
0: What are you doing here?
1: Oh, you know, I just thought I'd come in and visit.
0: Well, you must be horny. You know what type of house I'm running, don't you, baby?
1: Oh, well, I had an idea.
0: You had an idea? Oh, my God, your beard has grown. I saw you last about 4 weeks ago.
1: Yeah.
0: Getting thicker and thicker.
1: I just can't seem to, shave it off.
0: Take it all off. Why don't you come inside? Take off your coat.
1: Sure, that'd be great.
0: All right, give me your coat. Okay, hold on. Why don't you sit down? Actually, you know what?
1: Yeah.
0: Let me introduce you to the girls. What did you say your name was again? I haven't spoken to you in so long.
1: Carmelo.
0: Carmelo. Ooh, Italiano. Are you way back Italian?
1: Yeah.
0: Tenth generation or so. No, you still have the dark looks of a Don Juan, except, you know, your eyes are almost covered up by your hair, and your mouth, I believe. Let me lift up your moustache there. It's pretty sensuous. Your teeth are nice. All right. I think you're the type of man I'd like to introduce to my girls. Hey, chicks. This is Carmelo.
2: Hi. Come on in.
3: Oh,
2: come
3: wow.
2: Sit beside me. No, me. I'm first.
3: Oh, wow.
2: Look at that.
1: Do you like
3: hair.
1: My girls? You look quite charming.
0: Do they look appetizing?
1: Yes.
0: Tell me. I mean, you hippies are an entirely different group of people. What type of sex life do you have?
1: Oh, not too much. It's sort of...
0: It's more of a head job up here, eh?
1: No, yeah, I sort of dwell on,
0: Dwell on.
1: Yeah, I don't get into sex for long periods of time.
0: Mm-hmm. You're one of those slam bammers, or you mean just don't do it for quite some time?
1: No, I jerk off a lot.
0: You jerk off? Oh my God, you're on the beat, eh? A beatnik also at the same time. So, but I think tonight should be your Dutch treat. I know you don't have much money, and I know you told me you're living in a little studio and you're sharing it with two other cats, guys, right?
1: Yeah, we get into our own things.
0: Yeah, your own things. By the way, if you want to smoke a joint, be my guest.
1: Oh,
0: but
1: yeah.
0: Yeah, man, dig great. It. But, I hope you don't mind that. Yeah. Ooh, you really inhaled it deep, don't you?
1: Yeah, it's not bad,
0: No, I don't smoke. Oh. I'm very square. I got no vices. I don't smoke. I don't drink. I don't take drugs.
1: I like
0: man, I'm square.
1: I like to slow down, and just...
0: Just relax.
1: I like to think about things a lot.
0: Uh-huh, you're a philosopher. By the way, I think I just get stoned on people. I get off on people.
1: Well,
0: I don't need an upper. I don't need a downer. I don't need all that shit, really. Hey, man, let's do our thing. I think you look a bit neglected there. Why don't you come with me to the bedroom? I'll show you. I'll give you a guided tour of the house. How about that?
1: Oh, I dig looking at houses.
0: I hope you'll like it. It's a type of modern brothel.
1: Superimposed,
0: Now let me see your joint. Neglected joint. Wow. I can just get stoned on the smell of your joint. Look at your nipples. You must be sensitive. You know not every man.
1: Oh, yes, yeah. They harden up.
0: You even have a real hard on.
1: Well,
0: I'm surprised.
1: I like the idea of
0: getting your
1: coming.
0: Do you have a steady chick? A steady lady?
1: Yeah.
0: Oh, I'd love to have a threesome.
1: She'd probably dig that.
0: Well, the two of you can just get stoned.
1: Oh, definitely.
0: But meanwhile, let me just devour that cock of yours. My God, you're big.
1: I nearly got into a fight once because I commented on somebody's pecker. And he got offended.
0: Tell me what you do to your girlfriend while I suck your cock.
1: I don't know. I just stand there and look.
0: You must be kidding. Okay, take your pants off and follow the leader.
1: Oh, it's nice just sitting here, you know, and talking to you.
0: Do something, please, for Christ's sake, do something. Do something, please, for Christ's sake, do something. Do something, please, for Christ's sake, do something. Do something.

that featured Sadie Glutz. Now we'll hear from the hillbillies, and right there I went nuts. Now try this preparation, folks, for bruises and for cuts. Now we'll hear from the hillbillies, and right there I went nuts. I didn't buy my radio to hear those croonin' sports, and how I swear when I can't even get police reports. Now this concludes our program, folks. You've just heard Oscar Smuts.

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Oh, I'm gonna be all aglow when you're off my radio. I'll be glad, I'll be happy, I'll be tickled to death. Now I turn the dials a notch or two, and the program comes in swell. The announcer says, "Hillbilly, I say what rhymes with swell." Now here's a guy you'd like to hang.

0: song. 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Well, try these wearless shirts. Now we'll hear from the hillbillies. No wonder you go nerds.
1: Mr. Allen, this may come as a shock to you, but there are some men who don't end every sentence with a proposition.

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Some are bold and some are cold and some are decidedly hot. The other night I was introduced to a different type of

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0: Ladies and gentlemen, we interrupt our regular program to bring you a special broadcast direct from the secret sanctuary of the Justice League of America. Addressing the council at this emergency meeting is Superman.
1: Fellow members of the Justice League, the world is under attack at this very moment by the most powerful forces man has ever seen. Monsters from the depths of the earth and criminals operating right within our cities, and they must be destroyed before they destroy the world. Operation Lifesaver is in effect as of right now.
2: Are you ready?
3: Yeah!
2: Are you with it?
3: Yeah!
2: Okay, let's go. You know what to do. The whole world's watching and counting on you. And all you people listening out there, everybody, everywhere.
4: Hang on! Hang on! Hang on!

0: All right, we got the tenor sax, vocal group, piano, drums, and guitar. We're all set to make a hit rock and roll record. Now let's hear it. Hold it. Something's missing.
1: A teenage idol, man. You don't have a teenage idol.
0: Oh, yeah. Yeah, wait here. I'll get one. Hey, kid!
2: Who, me?
0: Yeah, can you sing?
2: No.
0: Good, come with me. Say, where were you going just now?
2: I was on my way to high school.
0: Perfect. Now you stand up there in front of that microphone and say high school when I point at you. Kid, you're gonna be a big record star.
2: Uh-oh.
0: Hey, that's good too. Throw that in. Now here we go.

0: Hey, wait a minute. What did you put that on the end for?
1: Well, it's just a little, you know, embellishment.
0: Oh, yeah? Well, you keep that up, and the first thing you know, this record will swing. And then where will we be?
1: Yeah.
0: Okay, you guys, that's the first side.
2: Isn't that a kind of short song?
0: Yeah, it gets more plays that way.
2: Oh,
0: I... Hey, by the way, what's your name?
2: Clyde Ankle.
0: Perfect.
2: But I can't sing.
0: Well, what's that got to do with anything? You got all the requirements. A pretty face and a pompadour.
2: Well, do I get to pose beside a tiger?
0: Nah, that's been done. Maybe we'll get you a moose.
2: Well, maybe now I can have my admiroids taken out.
0: What, and ruin your amateur standing?
2: Well, could you at least get me a date with that mouseketeer that grew up?
0: All right, we'll see.
1: Oh, boy.
0: Now, you're going to go 3 nights a week for finger-snapping lessons.
2: Ooh, I've wanted to do that as long as I've been in showbiz.
0: Hey, wait a second. How long you been in showbiz?
2: About a minute and a half.
0: Oh. Now, let's see if you can act humble in front of the press.
2: Okay. Oh, I'll never replace Elvis.
0: All right.
2: He's the king.
0: All right, already. All right, already. Don't overdo it.
2: Hey, how can we be sure the girls are going to scream at me?
0: Ah, don't worry, will you, kid? I got a screaming machine right here.
2: Yeah?
0: It replaces a teenage audience. We put it in the back of the auditorium, push the button, Panicsville. Here, listen. Will you get out of that drummer's lap?
3: Bent my cymbal, man.
0: Now, here's some variations. Whoops, wrong crowd. Well, let's do the other side of the record. I'll turn on the machine here and there.
2: Uh-huh.
0: Yeah, so you can get, you know, conditioned to it.
2: Yeah, okay. What am I going to use for words on this side?
0: Who cares? Say the first thing that comes into your head.
2: Okay. What are you going to do with that sharp stick?
0: Oh, never mind what I'm going to do with it. Just sing, will you? Here we go.

0: Here's if you keep on with that stick, man.
1: All right.
0: Well, you really think you can get any disc jockeys to play my songs?
1: It's getting tougher, but I'm on my way to see one right now, on the other side of the record.
0: Oh, boy.
1: Right after I stop off at the bank.
0: The old paler old blues, huh?
1: What kind of crack is that? That's an insult to my integrity.
2: In an abandoned warehouse, with no lights, just shadows, and soon no rabbits. The purpose of the event is to pass the torch from one generation heavy metal to the next, and there lies in his black leather hunting outfit, with a shotgun guitar with spikes coming out of it,

Terry, this is Mom. Terry, pick up the phone. Terry, call me back.

let's go bumming like United Nations airmen do. 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

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Hard women. 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Hard women are really something else. Something else. Something else. From Independent International, rated R. Under 17, not admitted without parent.

0: It's time for a traffic report in the world where everything is nice with our eye in the sky, Bill River. How are the roads looking today, Bill?
1: Black with yellow stripes. Exits 1 through 79 are fine, but there's some sort of hiccup at exit 80. But a gentle slap on the back is clearing that up. Main Street is moving from speed bump 12 to 32, so keep the lids on the coffees today, boys. The only tie-up is on South Street, where a crowd is gathered around Mary's stroller to see who can make that adorable little Loretta smile the widest. Plan on an extra minute to get by all that coochie-cooing. Otherwise, traffic is just like my dad, Old Man River, always said. It just keeps rolling along.
0: And that's today's commute in the world where everything is nice.
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The living was fine, the loving was sweet, the whole was mine. But then they took my life away. Oh, what a price for a man to pay. 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

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It almost makes me lose my mind. I make it through the days all right, but heaven help me when it's night. 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
1: 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It is rough. So on a personal level, I have always liked slaughtering pets, etc., etc., because otherwise I felt I was just sitting around doing nothing. 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

0: On the left stands Richie Valens, a young boy just 17, just beginning to realize and explore his teenage dreams. 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With his stars shining through the dark and lonely night, to light the path and show the way that's right.
1: Gee, we're gonna miss you. 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
0: On the right stands Buddy Holly with a shy grin on his face. 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
1: Hi, I'm Bob One for A1 Slacks, and I'd like to take a moment of your time. Thank you. And I'd like to tell you about the nice folks down at A1 Slacks. They handle a needle just the way your mother used to, and the results are racers, capers, tapers, and bummers, such as you've never worn before. 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And remember, you can get a good education and win valuable prizes, too.
0: Thank you, Bob.
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Hey, hipsters, flipsters, and finger-popping daddies! Hope everybody's having a ginchy Friday. Man, it's gonna be the ginchiest because it's live from Sheena's Jungle Room. And a special show for you ladies. Later in the show, we're gonna take you to charm school. Yeah, you're gonna learn how to be proper young ladies. Oh man, just what society needs, right? 2 hours of live from Sheena's Jungle Room. The Wolfman is behind the bar, so feel free to belly on up. The Beatniks are chilling down in the basement. You might want to drop in on them. And yes, there's the Creature from the Black Lagoon here to serve your every need. We got it all covered for you. Well, we're going to have all kinds of nutty cuckoo fun, and we're going to start things off with the 60s group Stained Glass. They're going to take you to the Necromancer.

0: massive monster menaces the world. 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The incredible two-headed transplant.
1: Who are you?
2: I'm your brother. You and I are now one, dummy.

Baby's on fire, and I guess ducks are too. That was Dirty Duck and his cover of Brian Eno. It has been a cruel summer. Man, that's Johnny Aloha. A good buddy or perhaps an alter ego of Richard Cheese. Covering Bananarama. Or as they say in their native land, Bananarama. Oi, it's so humid, yeah. Says Two Live Jews. Covering the Two Live Crew. Here in the Southwest, folks, we've been getting slammed with the kind of humidity that's comparable to like New Orleans or South Florida. Oh, man, we don't know how to deal with it. Good thing we got the AC, but yeah, it's been a cruel summer. Hopefully that's coming to an end pretty soon. But let's just say I've had that song, Cruel Summer, kind of in my head. Boy, ever since July, pretty much. Well, better have a song in my head than in two heads. Oh my, we had Urban Jr. with Two-Headed Demon. Pseudo Mind Hive covering Rocky Erickson's Two-Headed Dog. Haunted Garage with the incredible Two-Headed Transplant. Kick things off with the 60s group Stained Glass and The Necromancer. This is live from Sheena's Jungle Room. I am the FAB on the FMU. Your good loving daddy. Spinning all the platters that matter for 2 hours every Friday. Here's a nutty one from Rick Springfield. Yeah, you know that Jesse's Girl dude. Yeah, he had a crazy blues album called The Snake King. And here is his little sermon on theology. It pretty much boils down to God don't

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expression, of course. My way, my short way. Fred Kuisha's Sid Sinatra.

Yes, ladies and germs, now it can be told. I am a disco dancer. Yeah. All the way from Bollywood there, that is Vijay Benedict with I Am a Disco Dancer. Had Messer Chups recorded live in West Virginia, thanks to our own M.H. Lee for slipping me that bootleg field recording there. That was Sinatra's My Way, and before Frankie, we heard his buddy Dino getting remixed by DeSicco. Everybody loves somebody. Had Bogey and Bacall shilling for Siggy's there. And speaking of Messer Chups, former member Draculina, thing called Mermaid from her new release, a new reissue of German 80s stuff called So Was von Egel, or It Doesn't Matter at All, according to my translation sources, Volume 3. We heard Die Shadox, Die Shadox, Die, and a thing called Disco Liebe. I guess she's also a disco dancer. And Rick Springfield, not really sounding like a teen idol there, but pretty damn cool stuff there called God Don't Care. And now, ladies, it's the moment you've been waiting for here on Sheena's Jungle Room with your principal of the charm school, Mr. Fab. Hope you take notes. Balance that book on your head. You know, if you want to work on proper posture, you have to walk around with a book on your head. If the book falls, well, you're just a slob. You're never going to catch Prince Charming like that. So let's kick things off with an 80s college rock band called Yo, taking us to Charm World.

What is your definition of charm? Webster's Dictionary defines it as a means by which one delights exceedingly. You must work for anything of value. To develop your personal charm, bear in mind that old habits are not easily discarded. Habits are the very dickens to change. Any change, even changing for the better, is always accompanied by many drawbacks and discomforts. Through constant effort, determination, and practice, you can become the woman you've always wanted to be. Remember this. If you could go to sleep at night and awaken the next morning with everything about you changed, 6 months later, you'd not be any more attractive than when you made your wish. Even though you have good posture, know how to walk, stand, and sit gracefully, you'll not be attractive. Only 25% of your charm is your appearance. The other 75% is mental and spiritual growth. Charm truly is an inner thing. Remember, it's not how tall or short you are, the color of your hair or eyes. It's what you do with what you have that counts. Madame Curie said, "When a woman is young, she has the face she was born with. When she's older, she has the face she deserves."

Good posture is something you either have or don't have, but it's something you can have if you really want it. Posture is nothing more or less than the body functioning easily, normally, and gracefully. There isn't a woman alive who doesn't want to be graceful, look young, and be healthy. Let's look at two women the same age. One is youthful, graceful, and cuts a fine figure. By standing in the proper manner, she gives the impression of looking the world straight in the eye. She not only stands smart, she looks smart. Then, there's the woman with poor posture. She's unattractive, slouchy, and looks 10 years older than the first. Sometimes it's laziness or just a bad habit that makes her look so unattractive. A person usually knows she has poor posture and is self-conscious about it. This often results in an inferiority feeling and sometimes leads to timidity and

Think. How many times you get up and down in a day? At least 100 times. Women go through many unnecessary and unladylike movements when they sit, especially if they're wearing slim skirts or dresses. You've seen women sit down and wiggle the body back on the chair like a worm. Sometimes the hips are thrown out, and the dress pulls up so that it will not be too tight, with the result that the dress gathers and wrinkles around the waist. Then there's the problem of pulling it down over the knees or trying to straighten it out. You're not only uncomfortable, but look like a wadded-up mess. But if you lower yourself using the muscles in the legs, tucking the hips in instead of throwing them out, the skirt stays straight and remains over the knees as it should.

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Few women have legs perfect enough to sit with their feet together. 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

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If you sit properly, you'll not only look more attractive, but you'll be more efficient and more alive at five.

The vagina is the most highly erogenous zone of the female. It is also the most mysterious, magical, desired, and loved part of a woman. Men have caused wars to be waged, sacrificed their fortunes, and given their lives all for the many rewards and pleasures which women and their prized possession, the vagina, have to offer. The vagina, a narrow elastic duct surrounded by muscular tissues covered by a mucous membrane, is the canal in females leading from the exterior to the womb, and which receives the male penis in sexual intercourse.

Let's goes here on Sheena's Jungle Room, live with Mr. Fab, part of the Mike Rogers archives of groovy Japanese stuff that I never heard of until Mike played it on his old show. That was called Don't Let Me Cry. Stuff for all you ladies out there. Badass Beauty with a song called Me, an LA band. Something from the Ayers Mitchell number 7 theme. That's called Who Cares. I don't remember what the deal with that is. I think that was part of Otis Fodder's 365 project, where he would post a track every day for a whole year. And also from the 365 project, we had from the Sexual Pleasures soundtrack. That was, I believe, the guy from the Judson Fountain with his, that was his announcer. I believe his name was Sandor Weisberger. Judson Fountain did these wackadoodle radio plays. WFMU's own Irwin compiled some albums of them, but that was something Mr. Weisberger did on his own for an X-rated movie called Sexual Pleasures, talking about the vagina, and had the Nutty Squirrels with their version of Dusty Springfield's Wishin' and a Hopin'. A song with lyrics by Burt Bacharach's man, Hal David. Now, Hal David also wrote Wives and Lovers, and both of those songs are like a man instructing women on how to act. So I'm sure all the gals of the 60s were like, thank you, Hal David, for your unsolicited advice. We had excerpts from a charm school president, Bess Rothman, from her album Charm with Sense. And that was a cat named Jody Nodland as the narrator. In between, a crash course in science with Kitchen Motors, Nancy Wilson with her version of Wives and Lovers, the Cosmopolitans with How to Keep Your Husband Happy, with her reading from a apparently a booklet from the 60s or something to the 50s of the same name. Yo, the name of the band, with Charm World, I believe from the album of the same name. And now it is time to get exotic. Shorty Rogers and the Giants, from his album, You Shorty, Me Tarzan.

They, them, the scientists, kept the brain in a jar. What were they thinking? Somehow it got loose. Runaway brain, it's out. It's out. What were they thinking? A runaway brain run amok. Running around all of us. Scientists kept the brain alive. Kept it in a jar. What kind of life is that? It had to get away. Brain in a pickle jar. What were they thinking? Human brain in a pickle jar. What kind of life is that? Every morning the scientists walked in with their coffee and with their donuts. Glazed donuts. Glazed donuts so near yet so far away. It was more than the brain could stand. It belted into a blinding rage. A rage that it could not control. Brain bent on destruction. And who could blame it? Destroying all in its wake. Destroying just for the fun of it. They kept the brain alive with plasma and with electric shocks. Kept it in a pickle jar. What kind of life is that? What kind of life is that?

Start our first number. One, two, three.

0: And now it's time for...
1: Two of a Kind!
0: Two of a Kind is a segment where I'm going to play two songs that sound suspiciously similar. Now, I'm not a lawyer who's going to go around suing folks. I just think it's kind of interesting. Could be a coincidence. Who knows? But we're going to kick things off with Joe Jackson, his 1979 classic, Got the Time. You probably all know that one. But do you know a song that came out a year or so later by Gary Myrick and the Figures? Remember that Gary Myrick song, She Talks in Stereo, It Sounds So Good to Me? Well, this is kind of more the punk side of Gary Myrick. And we're just going to play them back to back and see what you think.

0: Well, here we are back, live from Sheena's Jungle Room, with your good-loving daddy, Mr. Fab. It is just about time for me to make like an exterminator and bug out. But let me tell you what you just heard there. Gary Myrick and the Figures with Meaningless, which kind of sounded a bit like Joe Jackson's Got the Time. Kicking off our Two of a Kind segment. Yes, I'll be featuring more of those in the futuristic future. We were getting quite cartoony. Their long and winding road. From Bugs and Friends, Salute the Beatles. Man, they got Beatles albums for everything. Juanita Banana with Glutamato. Yeah, sure. New music from Carl Stone. That was called Auburn. Couple from the Gilligan's Island soundtrack that listener Feldy slipped our way. The Seashell Orchestra plays the Blue Danube Waltz. That was quite nutty. The Manokuras with Zombie Hula. Lord Rochester with Momo Monkey. Another band with kind of zombies on their mind. Zombie Zen A-Go-Go. That was called the Creeper Number 2. And Jad Fair, What Were They Thinking? Had the Ghastly Ones, My Van Nuys Homies. Yeah, what's up, Ghastly Ones, the Flying Dutchman. Shorty Rogers with Los Barbaros. Well, I was talking about how humid it was. I've had to change my clothes. I'm like Cher with the costume changes. You know what I'm saying? Like two or three times a day, I would get so sweaty. I don't have no Bob Mackey to help me out. We just lost him. But I'm thinking, you know, I always try and encourage you all to be fabulous and to live fabulous. You know, maybe costume changes. Yeah, maybe have your lunch outfit and then come back from lunch. You know, then go change for your dinner outfit, for your evening outfit. Yeah, you know, dazzle everyone. Like, wait a minute, he wasn't wearing that this morning. You know, you could have your morning WFMU t-shirt, then your afternoon, and then your third FMU t-shirt. I mean, if you got whole drawers of them, like I do. But let me ask you this, folks. How do I pimp my t-shirts? Because, well, just a t-shirt, it's kind of plain looking. I mean, I'll tell you one thing. Do not wear a jacket over a t-shirt. A sport jacket over a t-shirt. And I'm sorry to say, you look like an 80s stand-up comic. You know what I'm saying? You see a guy with a jacket over a t-shirt and they're going to be coming out with, what is the deal with these guys with the turbans in the 7-Eleven, huh? Hey, what is the deal with airplane food, huh? You know, so forget the jackets unless you got some suggestions. I'm thinking maybe necklaces, you know, what can we do? Maybe like a vest? Now what kind of vest would a man wear over a t-shirt? Maybe you all can help me out, folks. I'm thinking this could be a regular thing. Like, oh, sure, I tell you to live fabulous and be fabulous, but, you know, maybe you can get a little specific there, Fab. So let's get your tips. You can leave it in the comments, even after the show's over, or you could just slip them my way, MrFab@WFMU.org, MRFAB, at WFMU.org. Oh, sorry, .org. And, you know, maybe I'll read them off next week. Doesn't have to be how to pimp your t-shirts, but, you know, if you've got any other tips, low-cost, low-budget DIY ways to make life a little more fabulous. And, you know, we can put pictures up as well on the chat board. Till then, I will tell you to listen to Sheena herself. She'll be on the stream until such time as Roman Angelos takes over. Catch you next week, my fabulous freaks.
1: Goodbye. Right now, folks, as you can see, we're just about to dock back to the marina, and we do hope all of you have enjoyed being with us as much as we've enjoyed being with you. It's been an awful lot of fun. When you leave our Hawaiian islands and go back to your different states and cities, take with you from all of us our warmest and our friendliest aloha.

Yes, if you pay New York dues, you get New York blues. There's a lot of giving and taking while you're trying to get by. And the building's got something in common with the cost of living. They're both sky high. New Yorkers brag about their buildings being tall. As narrow as Manhattan Island is, you go up and nowhere at all. And on one thing you can rely, we got New York's finest, the finest money can buy. Some give a little now and some lean hard, but they're all right in general, long as you ain't the wrong cat trying to get a cabaret card. So, cats keep on struggling to say their say, but between them and the audience, there sits the DJ. And I'm hip, lack of acceptance is a drag. People not digging the only thing that's their own, man, that's really in another bag. But lack of acceptance is less like something to hide from and more like something bird died from.

0: 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Now stay tuned for the soothing sounds of the robot DJ spinning the discs and pushing the bits until such time as the humans return. Damnation!
1: What do you mean?

And now for a little bit of an encore, taken from our Newport album, Diminuendo in Blue and Crescendo in Blue. Paul Gonsalves is the soloist in the wailing interval.

Paul Gonsalves. Ted Anderson. Paul Gonsalves.

0: Now, Edward, what'd you say your name was?
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6: In their eyes.

Nightcaps it is. All right. That's case 116. L, age 37, a clerk from a tainted family, had his first erection at 5 years when he saw his bedfellow, an aged relative, put on his nightcap. The same thing occurred when he saw an old servant put on her nightcap. Later, simply the idea of an old, ugly woman's head covered with a nightcap was sufficient to cause an erection. The sight of a cap or of a naked woman or man only made no impression, but the mere touch of a nightcap induced erection and sometimes even ejaculation. L was not a masturbator and had never been sexually active until his 32nd year, when he married a young girl with whom he had fallen in love. On his marriage night, he remained cold until, from necessity, he brought to his aid the memory picture of an ugly woman's head with a nightcap. Coitus was immediately successful.

Hello? This is KG. Who? Leon Moulton at Moulton Plumbing and Heating? Yes, sir. What can we do for you? Can we advertise what for you? Well, I don't know. I know, Mr. Moulton. I know everyone has one in the house, but... Well, we just don't talk about them on the air. Well, because we just don't. Yes, I know you're a licensed plumber, and sometimes people have to have them worked on when they get stopped up, but... Well, now, you know all the commotion that happened when Jack Parr... Well, yes, we can say your service is the very best. How will people know what we're talking about? Well, What? No, we don't have a sound effects record of that. Why don't we just tell everybody that if any kind of plumbing, any piece of plumbing equipment gets stopped up or out of order, or if it keeps running after it's supposed to stop it and you have to go back and bang on it or jiggle it or kick it, or if it needs any kind of repair, or if it needs replacing, to call Leon Moulton at Moulton Plumbing and Heating.

Oh, I got some good belches in here somewhere. I hope they don't come out in the middle of this next song, because it is a classic. Because I say it is. In fact, I declare this next song to be our new national anthem. The fact that we're spending so much money here recording this thing in San Diego on New Year's Eve. And we're spending somebody else's money. Well, damn it, it just makes me a very happy boy.

Now let us climb the steps up to Montmartre. Montmartre, this picturesque village of Paris. 2 o'clock in the morning, in one of the many nightclubs there, one couple is left, holding hands across the table.

This is Rudy Ray Moore. I am at the Record Center of the West, which is Dolphins of Hollywood. Two locations. I am at the one on Vernon and Central, but I would like to say that I hope you'll keep listening to the Dolphin Show, because truly, it is a great show.

woe to all you sons of men of wisdom, honor, and riches, and woe be unto those who are unfortunate sons of philanderers. I was gonna be married in the early spring, and my father said to me, he said, your bride-to-be is my daughter, son, and that makes her your sister, you see. I went away with a heavy heart, and I fell in love with another. Pa said, son, that's my daughter too, and you know she can't marry her brother. Mama said, son, why do you look so glum? And I told her what I had done and what the old man had said to me. She smiled with Christian charity. She said, God bless you, my boy. You're free to go, and you can marry the first girl you saw. Pay no attention to that husband of mine, because he ain't your

Welcome everyone to another week of Veni Vidi Vinyl. I am your host, Roman Angelos. And right now, your DJ SpyX. As the playlist incorrectly says, I am not SpyXing, I am SpyXing. SpyXing to you on this lovely Friday. Oh, the weather is turning, isn't it? I love fall, but man, winter. At least there's hockey. That's what I say. I don't know if you agree. Well, we just heard some Walter Risotti with Caviar and Lobster. Before that, a new group, Derya Yildirim with Cool Hand. They were played the other week when we had Sababa 5 on. Great band. Check them out. Teris Krisos before that with Onera, Selda Bayam, Baljam, Tatli Dilim. My man Barish Mancho with Binyo. Oh my goodness, my eyes are getting bad. And, you know, Turkish sometimes has a bunch of letters that in English don't go together. Binboyanin Kizi. Before that, Giorgos Romanos with E Coristi. Tony Borlotti e Sue Flowers. Chuck. New Dada with Bati Puni. A bunch of guys with Telescrivente. Piero Piccioni with Blue Rhythm Festival. You may recognize that sample as being from the Stereolab song Iron Man. Before that, Stelvio Cipriani, La Polizia, Ringrazia, and we started out with Ennio Morricone and Jimmy Fontana doing some scatting. Answering the question, does it sound different when you scat in a different language? And it seems as though the answer is no. You still do beep-a-la-pa-da-pa-doo-skibbly-ba-ba-ba-ba. What's that Hannibal Buress bit about, like, the first person whoever scatted? They were like, what are you going to get up there and do? They were like, don't worry, I got it covered. That really took some gumption. Well, thanks for tuning into Sheena's Jungle Room. We're going to get into a little bit of chilled out summer vibes here from Turkey, a new artist that I just found from the Pingi Pung label called Anadol, and some Albatross, some classic stuff. You know, we got Mora Corner coming later on. I was just informed on the message board that the San Gennaro Festival might be happening soon in New York City, which is just, it's about as entertaining as walking through SantaCon. So, I mean, you could get a sausage and peppers. Is it worth it? I wouldn't say so. Get sausage and peppers another day or at another block party. You don't need to go to San Gennaro. And I won't be DJing there, so, you know, there's really no reason to go. Enough of this silliness. Let's get back into some more music. You are listening to Sheena's Jungle Room. Veni Vidi Vinyl is the name of the show. Roman Angelos is my name. And we're going to listen to some Timur Selçuk.

0: Skiddly-bee-bop-bop-a-doo. That was some Francois Hardy bebopping and scatting all over the place. Je suis d'accord, Paolo. Paola Orlandi with Panorama. Before that, Carla Boni, Cassetta in Canada. A Little House in Canada. Canada and Italy. Could be easier to travel between there in the near future. Mina Città Vuota, Mimis Plesas, who is also playing behind me right now. Little Greek Bossa Nova. Tintarella di Luna by Jenny Luna. Albatross with Gran Premio. Gran Premio reminds me, makes me think of Premio Sausage, which makes me think of the festival. San Gennaro Festival. It all comes back to the San Gennaro Festival, it seems. If you live outside of New York City and have never been to the San Gennaro Festival, oh my goodness, how many folks am I talking to? They're like, what is this guy talking about? Imagine a festival of faux New York Italian food and stuff like that, attended by the worst suburban out-of-towners, what we call bridge and tunnel folks, just getting hammered, screaming at each other, throwing trash all over the place, taking up the three blocks that exist of Little Italy, and just making it a hellhole for everyone else. That is the San Gennaro Festival in Manhattan. Don't come to Manhattan for it. Gran Premio, yes. Anadol with Felicita Lale and Timur. Timur Selçuk with Yaralı Ceylan. So there we go. Little bit of music for you here. And what is it time for now? It is time for
1: Mori Corner.
0: The segment here on Veni Vidi Vinyl, where we talk about one soundtrack of Ennio Morricone per week. We've been going in order. We've been going in the order of movies that he has scored. And we are now on number four, a sort of one that I do not see much about. The soundtrack seems nearly impossible to find as a full soundtrack. You can find it. I'm going to explain to you how you can find it. But the name of the movie is La Cucciana by Luciano Salce, is the director of the prior movie, Gitio Tente? I don't know. Hopefully Andrea is not listening today and going to hear my terrible Italian. But anyway, what is it about? Oh my goodness! This storyline here on IMDb, I don't even know if I can get through it. Let's try and talk about what the movie is about. Okay, here we go. Rossella, a beautiful young girl that lives in a family of popular class, looks for a job every day, but soon discovers that the economic miracle is only an illusion. That's it. That's the storyline. I didn't watch it. It is available on YouTube. Now, what are we going to hear from this? There are three songs with lyrics, sort of classic song structure. Two are from Luigi Tenco, who I believe sings at least one of these songs in the film. And there is another song that is co-written with Fabrizio De André, one of Italy's most famous singer-songwriters, I guess we'll say. So we're going to listen to three songs from that soundtrack, from La Cucciana. We're going to start off with Tra Tanta Gente, Quello Che Conta, and La Ballata dell'Ero. So here we go. Another episode of another freaking episode of...

0: Fabrizio. Oh, that was great. He's great. I'm loving it. So that was three songs from La Cucina. You're probably not going to find it as a release on its own. There is supposedly a CD that was released in 2020. Aside from the internet saying it exists, I can find no actual proof that it exists. And we know what that internet and those AIs are saying now. They're lying to us about everything, trying to gaslight me into thinking that this thing is available. Little interesting notes about that last one. Astute listeners may have started to hear something in the left ear, almost a synthy kind of thing. So this is 1962. Or 63. And I'm trying to figure out, polyphonic synths were not a thing at that time. So it's probably not a polyphonic synth. So I'm going to go with Ondioline, the Ondioline as the instrument there. So that's my guess. Any other smarties out there want to sleuth around? You can do it. But there is this week's episode of
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0: You are listening to Vanny VD Vinyl with me, your host, DJ Roman Angelos. It's 3:26 in the afternoon. DJ Georgia Girl is coming up next with the Flange and the Frigates. Looking forward to that. And I know all of you are too. Well, we just chilled out on some folky Italian ballata soundtrack stuff. So, as they say in Monty Python, now for something completely different.

Mama, Florida. I notice a lot of European folks I run into. They like to say, oh, I visited America and I went to Florida. Why is everybody going to Florida? Especially the British. And these guys in Yugoslavia in the 70s, kind of like thinking that Florida was maybe this magical place. Not so much. I'm having deja vu. I think I did this bit already. Oh my goodness. Well, it's 3:55. It's getting near the end. I'm allowed to repeat myself and not make sense, because DJ Georgia Girl is coming up with the Flange and the Frigate. I am DJ Roman Angelos here with you on Veni Vidi Vinyl, playing you the finest in Italian soundtrack library, Mediterranean, Turkish, Greek, Egyptian, all the former provinces of the Roman Empire. We just heard Florida from September out of Ljubljana. Reve por un Beatle. I don't know which one. It's a dream of the Beatles. Verifica Ola

You are jonesing for more of whatever my name is, DJ Roman Angelos. 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If you're on the West Coast, that's midnight. If you're in Europe, that's the morning shift. And speaking of, I get to chat with Clay Pigeon before he gets on the air. Always a fun time, that guy. One of the reasons to listen to FMU. And thanks as always for listening. Let's end here with Straggler from The Blackfire. Thanks as always for listening.

waft up Kensington High Street. Freak out the ad lib. Grab some kinky boots in Carnaby Street. You're listening to the Flange and Frigate, the very best of 60s and 70s British invasion, with me, DJ Gigi, the blue-haired hippie.

pressed rat and warthog closed down their shop. They didn't want to, it was all they had got. Selling atonal apples, amplified heat, and pressed rat's collection of dog legs and feet. Sadly they left, telling no one goodbye. Pressed rat wore red jodhpurs, and warthog his striped tie. Between them, they carried a three-legged sack, went straight round a corner, and never came back.

Stratton Warthog closed down their shop. The bad Captain Madman had told them to stop selling atonal apples, amplified heat, and Prestrat's collection of dog legs and feet. Bad Captain Madman had ordered their fate. He laughed and stumped off the nautical gate. The gate turned in

Stratton Warthog have closed down their shop. They didn't want to, it was all they had got. Selling atonal apples, amplified heat, and Prestrat's collection of dog legs and

and welcome to the Flangen Frigate. I am your host, DJ Georgie Girl, the blue-haired hippie. Thank you to DJ Roman. You have just heard Cream, Pressed Rat, and Warthog. Because today I'm taking you in a little journey through the difficult third album. Doesn't have to be chronologically the third album. It's the one that's either a change in direction or the band are falling apart, like Cream, Wheels of Fire. And they disbanded a few months after they made the album. So, let me take you into the first section with King Crimson and Happy Family. 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

was Badfinger and Timeless. Before that was Jethro Tull to Cry You a Song. Before that was Pink Floyd, The Nile Song. And we started with King Crimson and Happy Family from Lizard, an album that Robert Fripp was unable to listen to for a great many decades after he recorded it. Essentially, the band broke up and it was just him. And it was a bit of a struggle and a bit of a nightmare. This is the concept of the difficult third album. So let me take you into the next section with Fleetwood Mac and Oh Well. 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

Now when I talked to God, I knew he'd understand. He said, stick by me and I'll be your God in hand. But don't ask me what I think of you. I might not give the answer that you want me to.

That was Pink Floyd, Have a Cigar. Before that was Led Zeppelin, Immigrant Song. Before that was 10 Years After Going to Try, and we started with Fleetwood Mac and Oh Well. Pink Floyd, I've included two difficult third albums. The thing about Have a Cigar, of course, from Wish You Were Here. The moment when, well, it's after Dark Side of the Moon, What Do We Do Now? And still the shadow, the spectre of Syd Barrett is hanging over them. So let me take you into the next section with Electric Light Orchestra, Dreaming of 4000. 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

That was The Who and Pinball Wizard. Before that was Roxy Music, A Song for Europe. Before that was Genesis, Many Too Many, and we started with Electric Light Orchestra, Dreaming of 4000, Genesis. A tale of what do you do when Peter Gabriel leaves the band, your lead singer, your main songwriter, the person everybody thinks of as being Genesis. He released an album called And Then There Were Three. So let me take you into the next section with Caravan, Disassociation 100 Proof. 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

that was the Yardbirds' White Summer. Before that, we had the Kinks' Till the End of the Day. Before that was Yes, Yours is No Disgrace. And we started with Caravan, Disassociation 100 Proof. The Kinks, specifically Kinks' Controversy, an album that was beset by so many difficulties that Ray Davies had a nervous breakdown at the end of it. The curse of the difficult third album. So let me take you into the final section of this week's show with Black Sabbath, Into the Void. 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

0: Breathe deep the gathering gloom. Watch lights fade from every room. Bedsitter people look back and lament. Another day's useless energy spent. Impassioned lovers wrestle as one. Lonely man cries for love and has none. New mother picks up and settles her son. Senior citizens wish they were young. Cold-hearted orb that rules the night removes the colors from our sight. Red is gray and yellow white, but we decide which is right and which is an illusion.
1: That was the Moody Blues, The Knights and Knights in White Satin. Before that was Wings, Dear Friend. Before that was Emerson, Lake and Palmer Trilogy. And we started with Black Sabbath, Into the Void. I've listed all the albums that I've been playing tracks from today, so you can go and do some research into why they are considered to be difficult third albums. Now, if you want to talk about the sea change, when a band decides to change direction, this is what I'm going to leave you with. A band who went, Mop Tops, doesn't really fit anymore. It is, of course, the Beatles. Tomorrow never knows. You need to know you are heard, you are held, you are seen, and you are most definitely loved. I have been DJ Georgie Girl, the blue-haired hippie, and this has been the Flange and Frigate. See you next week.

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And the only reason I stop at all is just to get a little peace and rest. They know that I ain't a-joking when they see them twin stacks smoking, 'cause I've got hot wheels and I'm a truck-driving son of a gun. Them 22-12 flies are singing, and that big engine's keeping time. Taking little white pills to keep me awake and pushing on.

and I'm a truck-driving son of a gun. 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There's a freight train screaming out a warning, and that light's a-flashing red. And that asphalt's as slick as clay, and I never learned how to pray. But I've got hot wheels, and I'm a truck-driving son of a gun.

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I see that brakeman grin, the engineer's making that whistle roar. 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

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Was that a red stop sign? Transfusion, transfusion. I'm just a solid mess of contusions. Never, never, never gonna speed again. 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I jump in my rod about a quarter to nine. I gotta make a date with that chick of mine. I cross the center line, man, you gotta make time. Transfusion, transfusion. Oh man, I got the cotton picking convolutions. I'm never, never, never gonna speed again. Shoot the juice to me, Bruce. My foot's on the throttle and it's made of lead, but I'm a fast riding daddy with a real cool head. I'm a gonna pass a truck on the hill ahead. Transfusion, my red corpse suckles are in mass confusion. Never, never, never gonna speed again. Pour the crimson in me, Jimson. I took a little drink and I'm a feeling right. I can fly right over everything, everything in sight. There's a slow poking cat, I'm gonna pass him on the right. Transfusion, I'm a real gone pale face, and that's no illusion. I'm a never, never, never gonna speed again. Pass the claret to me, Barrett. Rolling down the mountain on a rainy day. Oh, when you see me coming, better start to pray. I'm a cutting up the road and I'm the boss all the way. Transfusion, transfusion. Oh, Doc, pardon me for this crazy intrusion. I'm never, never, never gonna speed again. Pump the fluid in me, Louie. I'm burning up the freeway early this morning. I'm a passing everybody. Oh, nothing but corn, man, out of my way. I don't drive with my horn. Transfusion, oh nurse, I'm gonna make a new resolution. I'm never, never, never gonna speed again. Put a gallon in me, Allen. Oh, barnyard drivers are found in two classes, line crowding hogs and speeding jackasses. So remember to slow down today. Hey, daddy-o, make that type O, huh?

good hello, everybody. Welcome to another damned edition of the Damned Hour of Crap. I am your host, Dano. And we got some actual music for this week's show. It's usually noise racket, but we got a lot of music. And as you read in the playlist page, its songs are unofficially or officially in John Waters' 2014 book, Carsick. Various parts of the book contains these songs that mentioned in the book and were in John Waters' MP3 player. We start off at no random order. We start off the top of this shindig with Hitchhiker by Marvin Gaye, probably the most normal thing I've ever played on the Hour of Crap. Hitchhiker by Bobby Kurla, Hitchin' and Hikin', Johnny C., Looking at the World Through a Windshield, Del Reeves. Zeb Turner offered Travelin' Boogie, Hot Wheels, Stan Forlow, Runnin' Right Truck, Red Simpson, an old favorite, Transfusion, Nervous Nervous, The Giggler by Pat and the Wildcats, Loco Moto, Cornbread and Jerry, and another old favorite, Witch Doctor, David Seville, and the Chipmunks. Really? Chipmunks? Oh, okay. I don't know what some of this have to do with hitchhiking and traveling, but then again, it's John Waters. It could be any old damn thing he sets his mind to. All right, folks. We're going to keep going here. We're going to continue with this mixtape thing that was offered through John Waters'

book, and I think later on this program, I'm going to play a little something from his audio book version of Karsek. In the meantime, I'm going to play a song that, for whatever reason, shows up in the book, Singing Dogs Singing Jingle Bells, Babysittin' Boogie by Buzz Clifford, Topher Key Song by Joanne Leeds, and we'll go downhill from there. What does Singing Dogs have to do with traveling? Again, you got me. It's John Waters. Again, could mean anything. It's been a while since I read the book, so I can't really point it down from the top of my head. Anyways, I'm going to shut up, press the play button, and see you and hear you on the other side.

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0: He strolls in his stroller with the radio on. It doesn't go to sleep until the music's gone. He imitates the singer in the group with a low-down voice. And when it's time to tuck him in his little bed, with all that music running through his

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At 4 o'clock in the morning, I was sleeping in my cell. I heard a whistle blow, then I

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Scarface Jones said, it's too late to quit. 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

tonight. We're still going down the highway with John Waters and his insane hitchhiking. For those of you who are not familiar with Carsick, it is John Waters' ode to hitchhiking, something he used to do quite a bit during the 60s. Excuse me, I'm adjusting the headset. The book is split in three parts. His good hitchhiking trips and his imagination, his bad hitchhiking trips, and is also a fiction novella thing. But it's the main hitchhiking trip he actually goes on that covers the third part of the book. And like I said, I'll play a section from the book. I don't know which of the... I played the parts of the book before. It went down pretty well. Anyways, Swinging Down the Lane by Jerry Wallace. Torture, Everly Brothers. Vacation, I'm not going to spell it out, by Connie Francis. I don't know how Connie Francis was when she recorded that song, but I think she was a little too old, in my opinion, to singing songs about slamming the books and going off to the beach. Maybe she was a college student at least. Lonesome Drifter, Jericho Brown. Chain Gang by Bobby Scott. Cross Ties, Dale Hawkins. Stray Chine by the Sonics. Riot and Cell Block Number 9 by the Robins. Flying Saucer Rock and Roll. Tofurky Song by Joni Leeds. Oh, Billy Lee Riley did the Flying Saucer bit. Babysittin' Boogie, Buzz Clifford, and Jingle Balls by Singing Dogs. I gotta correct my notes here. All right, folks. Let's see. I gotta check out my playlist here. Oh, yeah. We gotta play one more set of stuff. All right, we're going to continue with this whole shindig. We're going to start off with Bumming Around by Jimmy Dan, or Dean. Here Stands the Glass by Webb Pierce. You're the Finger... Oh, no. I don't have a copy of You're the Finger of God by the Addicts. I can't find a copy of that. And we all go on down from there. And I play a little, and I will later on, I play a bonus track, a recent recorded effort by John Waters prior to Pasolini. But that's, you'll know it when you get to it. All right, folks, I'm going to shut the hell up and get to it. See you on the other side.

0: Hi, I'm John Waters, speaking to you electronically. The one tourist site I always wanted to visit was the Pasolini Murder Scene Park in Italy, where I had heard there was a monument surrounded by overgrown grounds and a fence you had to climb over because the gate was always locked. When I was invited to the Rome Film Festival in late 2020, I thought, wow, here's my chance to go. 20 miles outside of Rome, in the beach area of Ostia, I found it. The park is not overgrown, but there is a fence to discourage entry. But by whom? Homophobic Pasolini haters? Anti-communists? Ex-Catholic lunatics like myself? My friend did bring wire cutters just in case, but no, we didn't need them. The lock is all for effect. It's not even fastened, and the entryway to the well-manicured grounds opens easily after some strenuous jiggling. This one-time crime scene is actually now a beautiful, peaceful spot. There's a sign warning of video surveillance that shows security guards spying from somewhere, but what are they looking for? Action, as they used to call public sex back in the days of Pasolini's murder? Wouldn't that actually be appropriate here? This place is more like the Stations of the Cross, if you ask me. Handsome marble markers with the names of Pasolini's films, quotes from his writings about resistance and the weapon of poetry make you feel holy. You may even want to genuflect. We've all had bad evenings sexually, so who knows what Pasolini's state of mind was the night he picked up 17-year-old hustler Pino the Frog at the Rome train station, offered him 20,000 lira, worth about $30 then, bought him pizza, and then drove him to this secluded area. For what? A blowjob? Mutual masturbation? Rear entry? Indiscriminate rimming? Only God knows for sure. Pino was no stud. Named the Frog by the press after his arrest because of his bugged eyes, he looked like a lot of Pasolini's boyfriends. I bet he had pimples. All of Pasolini's favorites did. Pino was working class. He appeared straight. But do I believe all the conspiracy theories circulating today about Pasolini being killed for political reasons? Nah, I just think he had a bad trick. Who later claimed a bullshit gay panic defense, saying he was freaked out because Pasolini wanted to put a wooden plank up his ass. Give me a break, a wooden plank. Even I have never fantasized that. It wasn't the first time Pino had hustled. Sure, he was trade, the supposedly heterosexual who isn't queer as long as they don't take the passive role in sex with another guy. But so what? Pasolini wouldn't mind this age-old self-delusion. He loves straight guys with benefits. And like all greedy, what Pino really wanted was a fancy car like Pasolini's. Did the Frog put out that night before he crushed Pasolini's testicles, ran over him, and then set fire to the great director's dead body? I bet he did. That sneaky little queer bait. Once you gaze at the park's monument, topped by a full moon with two doves beneath, you will feel the cool breeze of desire. Hear the rustle of nearby bamboo that beckons you down private pathways that promise illicit hookups to the sexually adventuresome Pasolini fans from all over the world. There's a bus stop right across the street from the park entrance. Maybe a bus will pull up and unload a handsome beauty like Terrence Stamp in Teorema. You don't feel the privilege of Visconti here, the circus-like joy of Fellini, or the alienation of Antonioni. You feel Pasolini holy, desirable, and smart. Maybe it's time for worship. I fall to my knees, the same way Pasolini may have that fateful night to offer gay-for-pay Pino his misunderstood adoration. And my eyes roll back in my head, like Laura Beatty, possessed by the exorcist Linda Blair. I begin speaking in tongues that only ragazzi di vita tough guy types understand. I pray. Oh, Pasolini, you are our father who refuses heaven. Condemned be thy name. Thy boyfriends come, they will be done, on earth as it is in purgatory, limbo, and hell. Give us your daily head, and forget our trespasses, as we encourage those who trespass our asses against us with permission. Lead us to temptation, and deliver us to our chosen evil. I believe in Pasolini, the filmmaker almighty, creator of Salo and Mama Roma, who was conceived by Marx, born of the future spirit of Maria Callas, suffered under the Catholic Church, was assassinated, and buried unguilty. He descended into cinema heaven, and sitteth at the right hand of Vittorio Calcina. From thence he shall come to judge the censors, the fascists, and the fag bashers. I believe in Ninetto Davoli, the love of Pasolini's life, no matter that he later had both a wife and children. I believe in the Venice Biennale, the Rome Film Festival, the forgiveness of the damned and the resurrection of Pasolini's reputation, and life everlasting for his brilliant mind. Hail, Pier Paolo, full of grace, the unassured are with you. Blessed art thou amongst directors, and blessed is the root of thy doom, Jesus. O Mary, gay Mary, lay with us sinners, now and at the power of our resurrection. Amen. Amen. Amen. O men, Pasolini will answer our prayers, every single one of them.
1: Well, so here we are at the beautiful memorial for Pasolini's murder site, which is kind of religious and serious and beautiful and peaceful in a weird way. It talks about forgiveness, it lists all his movies, and it's a really scary place. In a way, you imagine the horrible thing that happened here, but it's kind of been turned into a place of calm and beauty, and I'm glad to come here. It's kind of like Stations of the Cross to come here. So I will think of a prayer for Pasolini. It's a good place to ask for good things to happen to you.
2: If chosen all right, good. Okay, let's all sit down and form a circle. It, you get into the center.
3: All right. You still there? Well, good for you. Good for you for putting up with this car sickness. We ended that last set with a more recent John Waters recording, Prayer to Pasolini, a single that came out through Sub Pop Records. You heard the A-side and a bit of the B-side, John Waters speaking in tongues at Pasolini's gravesite. Before that, San Francisco by Judy Garland. Ohio by Morris Day. That somehow makes sense. More recent addition to the playlist, Who Killed Teddy Bear by Josie Cotton, the lady who gave us Johnny, Are You Queer Boy? I'm a Lone Wolf by Leon Pine. There Stands the Glass by Webb Pierce. And Bumming Around by Jimmy Dan. And that's it for my end of the show. The show will continue as per usual, but only this time you won't hear me mumble throughout the whole show describing all this racket I've been playing. But before I let you go, one of three things. First of all, first two is programming notes. There's going to be some changes next week. Next week, Otis Fodders is moving again. He is moving his Friendly Persuasion show to Friday mornings. He's still on Fridays. He's still in Sheena's Jungle Room. But he is going to move to Friday mornings. And I'm pretty sure he'll clue you in the reasons why and blah, blah, blah. It's his show. I'm just spilling the beans for the poor guy. Sorry, Otis. Second announcement that needs to be made. Also, next week, the Hour of Crap will be going down to 2 hours instead of 3. I have been on this 3-hour skirmish for the last 3 years, I believe. That is because Otis took a break. Rich in Washington from the old Crate Digger's Long Hour show exited, took a break, and popped up at another stream on WFMU. So I was nudged by various hands at FMU land to, at first, kill time between my show and Richard's show. And when Richard took off, I was kind of like persuaded to do a three-hour show, and I've been doing that for the last 3 years. A lot of fun, a lot of work, of course, and I'm feeling a little bit of the burn, to be honest with you. So when Otis announced that he was going to move to early Friday, I figured I might as well take advantage of this opportunity and make it 2 hours. Which also means that the status of the whatever of Over the Edge is kind of, I wouldn't say up in the air, but it won't be as regular as has been for since I started this three-hour shtick. Filling out 3 hours a week is, you know, for someone who is more professional, more disciplined than I am, it's no sweat. I mean, DJ Georgia Girl, she has two or three shows a week. Holy guacamole. But regardless, I'm not as professional and disciplined as a lot of folks who are hosting shows here. So doing 3 hours a week is taking up a lot of time. And the thing that helped me was the whatever of the Over the Edge. Well, I'm not going to do 30 minutes of Over the Edge. That's not going to be feasible. That's an insult to the show because pretty much any episode, every episode of Over the Edge is either 3 hours or 5 hours. And cutting that down to, say, 30 minutes is a big freaking insult because any episode of Over the Edge is an adventure. And cutting it down to 1 hour is pushing my luck. Doing it for 30 minutes, hell no, I'm not going to do that. So the whatever of Over the Edge will continue. It's just probably won't be as frequently as almost every episode. Speaking of whatever of Over the Edge, this week's show is a one-hour excerpt called Remember Receptacle 1 from August 10th, 2000, featuring Don Joyce. No, actually, it is just Don Joyce, to be honest with you, because for this episode, Don Joyce opens the phones and let the audience dictate what's going to happen on the show. And one of the many phone callers that come in is the weatherman calling in from his bedroom. And that's all you really need to know. It's just Don Joyce having it out with his callers, with the weatherman sneaking in, and you get the idea. It's going to be a rambunctious, headless chicken of an episode. Results may vary. Let's see, is there any other points of news I should give should shock you? Oh, yes! Next month, as a warning, ladies and germs, it will be Hellraiser. Yeah, we're raising money for the damn station. You're going to know the drill. You already know the drill, but you're going to be reminded of it next month. And another shock, since I already shocked you guys with the time change on this show, I just got myself a shocker when I was putting together this show. Next month is also, drumroll, the 8th anniversary of the Hour of Crap. I've been doing this crap for 8 freaking years. Except for minus 6 months that that stupid house fire happened, if you're really anal retentive. But yeah, Hellraiser, and next month, 8 freaking years of this stupid show. October 26, 2018. Holy ball-scratching crap. Okay, well, we've just shocked ourselves into oblivion, so I'm going to shut up and get this rest of the show on the play button thing. My thanks and apologies to DJ Georgie Girl for the lead-up. Bonus thanks to Otis Fodder, Mr. Fabulous, Mark Time, the Weatherman, of course, Mike Rogers, get well out there, and shout out to the Mahi Mahi Room. All right, folks, that's it. Good day, good luck, as you're sure as HE double hockey sticks are going to need it. Oh, by the way, the nose nuggets will continue, don't worry. All right, good day, good luck, as we sure as hell are going to need it. Bye.
0: Prologue. Going my way? I haven't felt this excited or scared for a long time, maybe ever. I just signed a book deal resulting from the shortest pitch ever. I, John Waters, will hitchhike alone from the front of my Baltimore house to my co-op apartment in San Francisco and see what happens. Simple, huh? Am I fucking nuts? Bridget

Lynn, Andy Warhol's most dangerous and glamorous 60s superstar, recently said to me, "How can I be bad at 70? She's got a point. I mean, yes, I'm between pictures, as they say in Hollywood. But long ago, I realized, as a so-called cult film director, not only did I need a plan B that was just as important to me as movie making, I needed a plan C, D, and E. But plan H for hitchhike? I'm 66 years old, for Christ's sake. Why would a man who has worked so hard his whole life to reach the level of comfort you have put yourself in such an uncomfortable position?" Marion Boesky, my New York art dealer, asked me when I told her of my undercover travel adventure, as the publishers were calling my new book and trade announcements. A one-time actor in my early films who had a recent homeless past was even more alarmed when I hinted that I might do a hitchhiking book. "You'll never get a ride," he warned, telling me he had tried hitchhiking himself out of necessity in Florida last year. "No one picks up hitchhikers these days," he griped with disgust. "No one!" Even successful hipsters seemed shocked when I confided my plans. "Nice knowing you," a California photographer buddy muttered with a laugh over dinner, when he realized he wouldn't see me again until after my hobo-homo journey was scheduled to be completed. God, I wondered grandiosely, would I be like JFK on those recently released secret White House tapes where he was heard planning his first day back from Dallas before anyone knew he'd be assassinated, commenting on what a tough day that would be, if he only knew. What am I trying to prove here? I mean, I'm not bored. An ex-convict woman I recently met claimed her criminal past was not a result of a bad childhood, but just because she wanted an adventure. I do too. Kicks. But hasn't writing and directing 15 movies and penning 6 books made me feel complete? My career dreams already came true years ago, and what I do now is all gravy. Shouldn't I be retiring rather than sticking out my thumb? Retiring to what, though? Insanity? Will I be safe? I know serial killers routinely pick up hitchhikers and murder them, but aren't the victims, unfortunately, usually young female hookers? Yeah, I know about Herb Baumeister, the I-70 strangler, who choked at least 16 gay men to death. But he picked them up in gay bars, not on exit ramps of truck stops. Yet I must admit, even truckers I know are fairly nuts. One of them must have raised a few of my neighbor's eyebrows when he came over to visit and parked his 18-wheeler right on the small, quiet residential street in front of my house, taking up half the block. He's funny and sexy and straight, but a real freak, and likes to horrify me with his stories from the road. How he travels high on speed, picking up teenage runaways and screwing them in the back of a truck, or driving full speed ahead in the night, carrying a bag of someone else's clean urine prepared for any random drug test as he masturbates into a sock. He laughs when he admits sometimes illegally dumping huge loads of gravel in the middle of an unsuspecting suburbanite's lawn if he knows he's overloaded and a way station is coming up that will be open. Suppose somebody like this guy picks me up. Can I really give up the rigid scheduling I'm so used to in real life? Me, the ultimate control freak who plans weeks ahead the day I can irresponsibly eat candy? Sure, I've got all my interstate routes planned out for the trip, and I think I know how many truck stops there are and how far apart they are, but so what? Will I really get out of the car if my ride strays from my route but is still headed west? I keep thinking beggars can be choosers, but I have to open my mind to the possibility I may be wrong. "We are all bums," a radical left-wing poster boasted on the wall of my bedroom in my parents' house in the 60s. I remember the rage this particular slogan caused in my father. A bum. The worst thing you could be in his book. Now that he is sadly gone, can I finally become one? A vagabond? A freeloader? Is it possible to be a vagrant when you own 3 homes and rent another place in Provincetown for the summer? Will this book end up as a new spin on that now dated but incredibly influential 1961 nonfiction book, Black Like Me, where the white author, John Howard Griffin, hitched and rode buses through the South disguised as a black man to see how it feels to be discriminated against? I am afraid, just the way the Black Like Me man was, but of different things, like bad drivers. I'm amazed every person driving their car isn't killed every day. Riding along at high speeds in lanes just a few feet from each other? Texting, talking on the phone behind the wheel, or just plain driving while stupid?
Nobody is really a safe driver. I worry my own involuntary backseat driving will cause problems for anyone who picks me up. Will cries of slow down or slamming imaginary brakes from the passenger side cause bad will with my host drivers? I'm never in the front seat of a car if I'm not behind the wheel, except when I take taxis in Australia, because I read the drivers there think you're snooty if you get in the back. Where I live in Baltimore, if you got in the front of a cab, they'd think you were robbing them and probably shoot you. I've had a good history with hitchhiking. It's hard to imagine today, but in the early 60s, my parents expected me to hitchhike home every day from high school. All the kids did. The roads were filled with preppy teenage boys, lacrosse sticks over their shoulders and their thumbs out. I'm sure just as many serial killers were behind the wheel then as now, but you never heard about them. Nobody warned us of the dangers of hitchhiking. Evil definitely did not seem to be lurking. Of course, perverts were out there, and I hitchhiked every day with a hard-on, hoping one would pick me up and give me a blowjob. Many did. On this trip, I guess I'll still technically be horny while hitchhiking, but I may be carrying a Viagra in my pocket instead of an erection. Is all hitchhiking gay? Aren't truck stops and Levi-clad tough guy hitchhiker staples of porn movies? My planned route is I-70 West, and if I'm lucky enough to get a ride going that way, I'll be able to find out if there really is such a thing as the Kansas City Trucking Company. Or was that just the title of a fictitious garage in that classic gay film directed by Joe Gage? I saw the real El Paso Wrecking Corp on my drive from El Paso to Marfa, Texas, and almost drove off the road remembering the sequel. If there really is such a place, maybe I can get dropped off there and make friends. I drove all 5 cross-country interstate routes in the United States when I was a young man and loved it. We used to get drive-away cars, where the owner gave you the keys and you paid the gas and delivered the car to an address on the opposite coast. I even remember singing America the Beautiful, stoned on hashish, with my fellow travelers, David Lockery, Steve Buto, and David Hartman, as we drove toward a beautiful sunset in Minneapolis. Looking back, I'm amazed anyone trusted any of us, considering how we looked at the time. But even though we violated the rules by taking other passengers and drugs, we always did deliver the car in one piece. But come to think about it, we didn't ever pick up a hitchhiker then, and that was in the heyday of the hippie years. And in 2012, I expect someone to stop? I still hitchhike in Provincetown to Longnook, the most beautiful beach in Truro, about 10 miles away. I usually ask someone to go on a thumbing date with me. Author Philip Hoare, artist and singer Kembra Fowler, the late and great art dealer Colin Deland have all joined me alongside the highway, and we've never had any real trouble either. Once I was hitchhiking with photographer Henny Garfunkel, whose extreme hairdo and stunning fashions can make children cry, and a man did a U-turn and picked us up, never a good sign. As usual, I got in the front and the woman hitchhiker got in the back. It smelled inside, like he was living in his car or something. I had a sudden flashback to the scene I wrote in Pink Flamingos, where Minkstall's character says to her husband, played by David Lockery, that she's tired of just driving around, looking for female hitchhikers to pick up, kidnap, and then have raped and impregnated so the babies could be sold on the black market. "See that safety sticker?" our vaguely creepy driver asked. "Yeah," I said hesitantly, looking at the Massachusetts official emissions test sticker on the inside of the windshield. "I drew that myself," he chuckled with a leer. I turned around to see Henny's wide-eyed look of panic, but it was all a false alarm. He dropped us off at the beach without incident. But sometimes I go alone, and I'm never sure if the drivers who pick me up recognize me. "Who is that man in the car?" a confused child who had never heard of hitchhiking once asked his mom and dad after I got in. "Why is he in this car?" he continued, as I squirmed in embarrassment under the kid's hostile glare and tried to explain what hitchhiking was. Another time, a handsome, long-haired pirate type stopped to give me a ride in his pickup. And just as I was about to jump in the front, he smiled and said, "No, you have to ride in the back. My dog's up here in the front." Ha! Suddenly put in my proper place around such rugged, hippie good looks, I laughed and happily climbed up into the open truck bed. I was thrilled to get a ride with such a sexy devil, even if I could only see his beautiful long hair from the rear as he pulled off towards Provincetown. Even weirder was the time A&E Biography TV show was doing a segment on me and asked if they could shoot me hitchhiking in Provincetown, and I reluctantly said yes.
The crew hid in the bushes, and when I got arrived, they jumped in their van and followed. The nice local fisherman who picked me up not only didn't recognize me, he didn't see the crew either. Nervously eyeing the cameramen hanging out their windows, shooting us as they tracked our car, I casually mentioned to my ride, "Don't look over now on your side of the car, but there's a film crew shooting this whole thing." "Okay," he said with a shrug, completely unimpressed, and then drove for 10 more minutes before dropping me off at the beach. Even when the crew jumped from their vehicle to film my exit, he never ruined their final shot by looking into the camera lens. What a pro. One time, my hitchhiking date was Patricia Hurst. As we walked toward Route 6 from Provincetown, we quickly got a ride, but I don't think the driver recognized us until we got in, me in the front, her in the back. He kept doing double takes, looking over at me, and finally said, "Are you John Waters?" And I said yes, and at the same time he looked in the rearview mirror, and I said, "And that is Patty Hearst." He looked totally shocked, but I could tell he realized it was her. "He made me do it," Patty deadpanned, and I was so proud of her improvisational skills. We are now a hitchhiking comedy duo. Coming back to Provincetown that day with Patty was harder, because we had to hitchhike right on Route 6, a highway with cars whizzing by, which made it seem more like real hitchhiking. It took some time for us to get a ride, and I could tell Patty was starting to get nervous, especially when we were finally picked up but asked to switch cars by the driver, who hooked us up with another ride from a friend in North Truro, the next town before Provincetown. Later, her husband Bernie, whom I love but realize is the head of security for Hearst Corporation, was a little perturbed when she told him of our day's adventure. "Oh, come on, John," he said with impatience. "Hasn't she had enough trouble?" I guess he was right. But have I? Is there such a thing as unfamous? If so, that is what I want to be on this trip. Yet go right back to being famous if need be. I'm recognized in public about 80% of the time across this country. But during the other 20%, when I'm not, I get pissed when I realize how shabbily other people must be treated every day. When store clerks or airline reps do suddenly recognize me and get nice after being grumpy when they didn't know who I was, I get testy right back. How will my so-called fame or sudden lack of it affect my life as a bi-coastal tramp? Can slumming on the road or begging rides on interstate entrance ramps live up to my fantasy of being a David Niven from the gutter glamorous vagabond? Who could recognize me driving by at 70 miles per hour anyway? And even if they did, who would think, "Oh, that's John Waters, the filmmaker, alongside the road in the middle of Utah"? Once I climb in, will they believe it's me, even if they know who I am, or think I'm just a John Waters impersonator? Which I am, in a way, every day, only older. I will definitely carry a cardboard sign. That Depression-era gimmick has worked well for me in the past. Not San Francisco or bus, but I-70 West, with San Francisco on the other side, a double feature of hitchhiking pleas. Plus a backup sign that a friend actually saw a hitchhiker carrying in one of those pot-harvesting Northern California towns. I'm not psycho. Now there's a psychological profile that can stand alone. Of course, a scary driver might see that visual, chuckle to himself and think, "Well, I am," and pull over. But I will maintain my belief in the basic goodness of people. I am not going to set up ridiculous rules for myself in the hitchhiking adventure. I mean, I'll have money, carry credit cards and a cell phone, and plan to stay in motels if no one is kind enough to invite me to their family's home for a sleepover. No tourist sites, though, or visiting friends. This is an irrational vacation, not a tour. Some friends tell me that off the interstate, on the secondary roads, I'll have a better chance of being picked up because those drivers are hiding something. But am I anxious to get a ride with a drug dealer or a mule who is carrying kilos of heroin hidden in the chassis of his car? If I get stuck in the middle of the night, I'll do anything I have to do to survive, even call a limousine if necessary. One thing I know, I won't take a ride on a motorcycle. I imagine hitchhiker manners are a gray area. What if they're bad drivers? Do I offer to take over if they are falling asleep at the wheel and refuse to pull over for a nap? Suppose they won't let me. Hey, wake up, we'll get old quickly. And how many times can you grab the steering wheel in the nick of time after they nod off and begin to drift into the breakdown lane at full speed toward a family gathered around their vehicle while changing a flat? Oh, God, suppose I have to help change a flat. I have no clue how to do that. If I had to change a flat or die, I'd be dead.
And what about sleeping myself while someone else drives? That somehow seems rude to me. Don't people pick up hitchhikers to have someone to talk to, lech after, vent to? Besides, if I fell asleep, they could easily turn off the main road, go to a secret satanic location, and cut off my head and put it on a stick. How do you say no if a car stops to pick you up on a lonely highway? You run a quarter of a mile to get in, and you see a gang of six tough black guys inside. See, I'm already racially profiling, and I feel guilty. They could be normal college students, couldn't they? Or 1960s freedom fighters lost in some mysterious twilight war. One of my favorite hip-hop groups. Even fans who recognize me from my old Court TV show, Till Death Do Us Part. But if they're not, and I smell trouble, what do I say? I'm doing a reality show, and there's a satellite camera filming us right now? Maybe they believe it. I guess what I'd really do is just chirp, "Hey, homie, thanks for stopping," before yelling shotgun, front seat passenger over, showing fear. Suppose it all goes wrong. Nobody picks me up. I'm robbed, beaten. I will already have half the book advanced, so I can't quit. Should I put my hitchhiking dough in a special CD account I can't touch before I leave, just in case I chicken out? Would I have the nerve to call my editor, Jonathan Galassi, and tell him of my cowardice, my literary spinelessness? Just imagine the humiliation of my Pope of Trash crown being so besmirched is enough to give me shingles, whatever they are. Or could I just make up the whole book and say it was? How would anybody know? It took years for scholars to figure out that John Steinbeck's supposedly nonfiction Travels with Charlie in Search of America, a well-reviewed bestseller published in 1962 and still in print, was in fact total bullshit. Instead of driving cross-country in a pickup, staying in campgrounds, and chatting up the locals, as the author claimed, he actually had company with him, stayed in motels and luxury hotels, and made up the conversations. According to writer Bill Barrick, quoted in a recent New York Times article, Steinbeck was discouraged by everyone for making this trip. He was too old, trying to recapture his youth, the spirit of knight-errant. Uh-oh, could that be me? Nah, I don't think I could lie. I'm not sure I want to be J.T. Leroy at this stage of my life. And besides, being the centerpiece of a literary hoax is one of the few ways to be bad that is never funny. But why not take a chance? And before I go, think up the very best that could happen on this trip. Imagine the worst, too. Both as novellas. And then, after fantasizing on paper, go out in the world, do the real thing, and hopefully live to report the results. Fiction, nonfiction, then the truth. All scary. Go ahead, John. Jump off the cliff.

0: Thank you. This is Over the Edge. Welcome once again. We begin another month of Over the Edge. And what shall we start with this week? Well, it's called Remember Receptacle. Yes, we're going to concentrate on receptacle programming tonight. That's where you, the listener, call in and contribute to this mix as it's happening. Ah, yes, Remember Receptacle. You know, it just hasn't been the same lately. I remember back in the early days, man, we used to have some great callers. We used to have characters. We used to have jokes. We used to have concepts. We used to have regular returning soap operas. All kinds of great stuff on receptacle programming. I don't know what's happened lately. It's mostly just people calling up while stoned, thinking they're funny, when of course they haven't realized yet that when you're funny when you're stoned, you're only funny when you're stoned. If they would just tape the show and listen back sometime when they aren't stoned, they would see how unfunny it is. Well, so tonight we're going to try again. A whole new century ahead of us for receptacle programming. What a concept. But it's just not like the old days. Look, here, listen to this. Here's a show. It is a show I just picked at random out of my vast archives of Over the Edge shows. This one's from 1988. Just picked at random. Nothing special about this show. In fact, it was called Solo, for lack of a better title at the time. And it was more or less a receptacle show. But just listen. Just listen to what happens.
1: Don't touch. Okay, I'm here, but no touching. Touch that kills.
0: 1988.
1: It's not radio or broadcast that interests me. It's broadcasting itself. The accuracy with which a particular radio keeps a broadcast is directly proportional to the effect and skill of the creator. Yes, I know, you would say artisan, or worse yet, technician, or even mechanic, or engineer. But we're using radio to harness time. No touching.
0: See, returns to the theme, no touching.
1: He's not, radio to me is...
0: He's not reading.
1: The master here. Radio is a creation.
0: He's just improvising. But he's doing it. He's self-possessed.
1: Creation symbolizing the utmost skill and artistry.
0: He's projecting. He sounds like he knows what he's talking about. It has character.
1: The needle on the radio is moving across a broad expanse.
0: It's almost memorable.
1: Through which protrude the heads of people I know.
0: You realize this is Bob Dylan calling in?
1: I'm riding on the radio needle.
0: Yeah, Bob Dylan used to call into this show. Oh, I know, you're saying that doesn't sound like
1: Think
0: Bob
1: of the
0: Dylan.
1: Contribution of these utterly precise instruments.
0: Doesn't sound like Bob Dylan? We've heard that before.
1: I call the radio parts instruments.
0: But actually, it is. And he would call in and use this voice.
1: I call the radio parts instruments. Ranged in an almost perfect pattern.
0: He doesn't call in anymore.
1: For the purpose of harnessing time.
0: Just sits around Malibu, looking out the window. At the surf, I guess. I don't know. Does he live on the beach? Dirk, does he live on the beach? Bob Dylan?
2: Sure.
0: Yeah, exactly. Dirk says, yeah, he's been there probably.
1: Perfect pattern.
0: And it goes on and on.
1: I'm laying in bed.
0: And of course, I do let it go on if it's this good.
1: My hand floats above me, but it's not like my hand.
0: Yeah, Bob may have been taking something this night.
1: My hand floats above me, but it's not like my hand.
0: Just a typical show from 1988.
1: My hand peeks through the holes in the radio field.
0: First caller?
3: Kind of later, but you're not getting tired, are you?
0: Bob Dylan.
1: People are sitting on high stools underneath. the dial. People are sitting on high stools underneath the dial.
0: He goes on and on.
1: I'm riding on the radio needle.
0: And on and on. But it's,
1: I'm
0: it's,
1: riding on the radio needle.
0: It's almost away.
1: And it's a blade. It's a blade.
0: I used to have a loop in
1: it's
0: those days.
1: It's off the head.
0: Too hard to figure out here in this new studio.
1: It's a blade. It's
0: very awkward
1: the head.
0: To hook up a loop.
1: Without touching, without me having to touch.
0: See, look, it becomes this whole thing. Everything is welling up around him.
1: Radio is unprecedented in this.
0: Something I could really work with.
1: This psychotic effect.
0: Oh, Bob was always good with words.
1: This psychotic effect. I approached a woman who was cooing and kissing a baby in a carriage. When I got up close, I looked at the baby.
0: You just don't get them like this anymore.
1: When I got close, I looked at the baby. It was deformed.
0: He goes on and on. He doesn't run out of words.
1: I don't remember now.
0: He doesn't run out of imagination.
1: It was deformed.
0: Just keeps going.
1: I don't remember now, but it was abnormal. When I got up close, I looked at the baby.
0: In complete control of his own phone call.
1: But it was abnormal. It was abnormal.

0: touching.
1: I'm laying off receptacle programming lately. Just doesn't have the same old oomph. See, here comes a whole new story. Very good to mention freak shows. See, he's honest. Honest.
2: I believe in that date. I believe we're falling down on the job here. There's too much treats, not enough tricks.
1: Takes you here and there. Now we're off to the circus.
2: So help me, lightning can hit me right here on the spot.
1: Just random ramblings, but somehow interesting. I lost this record. I don't have this anymore.
3: The last show.
1: Oh, here's someone else.
3: To sky or visible heaven.
1: 1988.
3: Other pertaining to characteristics of spiritual heaven.
1: This guy's probably
3: heavenly
1: dead now.
3: Is there really a heaven? I've seen it. Yes, there is. I've drawn it. It was milky. It was a white cloudy. There's a shining light. It was unbelievable.
4: Problem.
1: Well, I don't know. It just becomes a different thing here in the aughts.
5: The world can be wonderful and exciting place.
1: Oh, you got this already?
4: Oh, yeah.
5: Exciting things to do.
1: I think it's her best.
4: I think it's her best so far, definitely, by far.
1: Yeah, there's something about the way it's pared down now to essentials, and it's really, really has a character.
4: The pacing between the spoken word numbers and the music numbers is absolutely measured.
1: That's people like us.
4: Oh, yeah. Character on the cow.
1: Well, see, look, now in Receptacle, all we do is we review records and we scoff at claims that Bob Dylan used to call Receptacle.
4: That was something.
1: He certainly did.
4: Hey, caller, what's your weekly name? What's your pseudonym? Have you called in before? What do you call? What's your handle? Fiberglass Man. Well, clearly better than I ever was, better than Metallurgy Man, better than Ronald Redball.
1: Where's the creativity? See,
4: these guys just
1: have a conversation they could have on their own time on a phone. But here they are calling up a radio station, becoming the content, and not caring at all that they aren't being interesting. Oh, I'm not at the radio station. I'm at home. I run this whole thing from my bedroom.
4: Well, that was nearly a clever concept integrated in real time into the narrative of the show, but where are the show ideas? Where's the narrative content? Where's the serialism?
1: Well, tonight, this is the show idea. You, the callers, are the idea. I'm just going to provide a modicum of bare bedding for you to lie in.
4: One of the most permanent, enduring mysteries of my childhood was the voice behind Boogie Oogie Oogie. Did we ever find out who that man was? Or
1: no,
4: woman.
1: No, we didn't find out who he was.
4: Yeah, see, the thing is, that guy never called you up and asked for a show like the rest of the idiots, like us. See? He remained a mystery. That will torment me to the end of my days that we have no idea where that voice came from. It made no sense whatsoever.
1: You mean this guy?
6: This is Receptacle Programming.
4: Right.
6: The Receptacle number is 848-4425.
1: That's area code 510.
4: We have him on tape left and right, but, you know, I mean, do we have the person? Do we have the man? Do we have any kind of actual gleaning into the...
6: When your phone stops ringing, you're on the air.
4: How did he make that voice? How did he actually do that?
6: A word to the wise. When you call Receptacle Programming, you become just another element within an ongoing mix of many elements. It is not going to stop when you call, and we are not here to respond to you, so don't say hello. Receptacle Programming simply allows you, the listeners, to add programming elements of your own.